0: can in this situation.
1: Coach Inouye Perez came out of the dugout to have a quick conversation with Brett Higgins, the home plate umpire. Whatever it was, it ended quickly. And didn't look to be too heated. Runner at third now with two outs. 3-1, UCLA leads it. Action clock is at 5 as Tinsley brings home the 1-0. And it's, well, it's a little bit off. Two balls and no strikes. Sagan missed up and in. Even with the bag at third, that's Alejandre. Even with the bag at first is Woolery, staring straight into the sun. As ball three misses high.
0: Well, that pitch was just a little bit above the strike zone. And I think in order for the Alabama hitters to have success against Tinsley, they are going to have to lay off of that pitch that a lot of them have already swung through that first time around.
1: 3-0 count. Well, she went off speed to find the zone, strike one. Yeah, Roman hit it hard her last time up. But a nice play over at second by Bragg took away what might have been an RBI single. The 3-1 is in for strike two. And Tinsley has worked her way back to run the count full. The shadows continue to cascade across Devon Park here at USA Softball Hall of Fame Stadium. Just outside of downtown Oklahoma City. The 3-2 pitch headed home to Roman. Got her swinging! What a bounce back inning for Tinsley after the first. She went three up and three down in the second. And after a leadoff single by Jenna Young, sets down the tied in order. We head to the fourth. UCLA 3, Alabama 1. 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
1: 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Along with Leah Amico, my name is Chris Plank. Thanks for joining us for the Women's College World Series. Boy, what a start for Jocelyn Brisky in the circle. She was setting down the Bruins. Alabama was rolling. They were up one zip. And then the Bruin bats came to life in the third. A two-run home run by Riley Simp. Home run number, what were we at? 41 on the season for Megan Grant. And you blink, and it's 3-1 to UCLA. And suddenly, Taylor Tinsley starting to cook a little bit in the circle. It's been impressive. Here's Bree Alejandre. She'll lead things off. First pitch is a little bit low. Ball one from Brisky.
0: Well, I think it helps, too, when your team's able to go up and just respond to you giving that run up in the first inning, and they just are able to put three on the board in one inning for you. You know you can lead them.
1: Ball. 1-0 pitch is low to Alejandre, the third baseman. Strikeout victim in the second. Five strikeouts for Brisky. Four of those came in the first six hitters. Here's the 2-0. That's looped towards the left side, racing into foul territories. The third baseman, Taylor, to make the catch, and there's one away. Here comes Alexis Ramirez. So what's the adjustment now for Brisky? They've seen you. They've hit you hard, but by no means is this game over. We're only in the top of the fourth inning, 3-1 Bruins, but what do you need to see from the All-American?
0: Yeah, you have to keep hitting your spots and keep spinning that ball tight.
1: First pitch to Ramirez, just like that, right on the inside corner, strike one.
0: And I think maybe a little bit more mix of speeds. That's something that we saw her use a little bit early on, and if they start to do that more, they might get hitters a little bit more out in front.
1: The 0-1 is way outside and way up. In fact, gets away from Giles to the backstop. Kind of hearing Giles talk about how she had battled through so much, just injury-wise, getting beat up behind the plate. She's been on it so far tonight. The 1-1 is bounced softly to third. Up with it is Taylor. The throw is on time and on line, two away. We mentioned the shadows just watching Young catch the ball from third on the throw around. When you're throwing from third to first, you're throwing out of the shadow and right into the sunlight. Same for second base at Young. Same for center field with White out there, and same and right for Roman as that sun or the shade slowly creeps across the dirt here at Devon Park. First pitch strike to Sujin Barrett.
0: Yeah, that right side of the field, it's really hard because as the sun starts to set, it ends up being right in your eye line. And so we do see glasses and Anna Roman at right and Jenna Young at second.
1: Here's the 0-1 from Brisky. That's hit hard. Down the left field line and deep, racing over and watching it fly over the wall in foul territory was Vandegrift. Sometimes we've joked about this in the past. It's almost an optical illusion. You look at this field and you say, there's no way this place isn't bigger and wider with more gaps than any other softball field. And it can fool you down the lines, too. Like, that looked like it was foul off the bat, but Barry, that had a chance.
0: She has a lot of opposite field power. She really has an inside-out swing on that pitch.
1: Here's the 0-2. Up high, one ball and two strikes. Barry flied out to left field her last time up. In fact, at that point, it was one of the farther hit balls of the game. Chased Vandegrift to the warning track. Who knew that was a sign of things to come in the three-run third inning for UCLA? They lead it 3-1. Foul tip right into the mitt. Inning over. That's how an All-American responds. Brisky gets the strikeout. It's her second three up, three down inning of the night. And as we head to the bottom of the fourth inning, it's UCLA 3, Bama 1. From the Westwood One NCAA Radio Network, this is the Women's College World Series.
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1: Coach, well, UCLA is taking the lead here, but boy, it's been a fascinating day so far. It started in the morning session with Texas Tech run ruling Mississippi State, got out to an early lead, and then walked them off, if you will, in run rule fashion, 8-0. And then Tennessee and Texas, not a real back and forth. Tennessee jumped out early, 3-0, and then Texas just couldn't claw back into the game. The defending champs are going to have to go through the loser's bracket after Tennessee beat them 6-3. What stood out this morning, Leah?
0: Yeah, I think Texas Tech came out and they just took charge. I mean, every aspect right on in the first inning, they were on the board and just kept it going throughout. I think it was a full team. Everybody contributed. And then Tennessee, I mean, they looked good. Sage Marjetko, I think a lot of people expected Carlin Pickens, but Sage led them from the circle and really did well. Carlin Pickens finished it out for them.
1: As the Alabama Crimson Tide get ready to try to get back into this one. Marley Giles digs in. A reminder, we've got one more game to come tonight, Nebraska and Arkansas. First pitch to Giles is low ball one. There is a Gasso here. DJ Gasso, the associate head coach and hitting coach for Arkansas, has done an outstanding job with their offense. The 1-0 pitch, check swing. Did she go? Yeah. One ball and a strike. DJ is the youngest son of Patty Gasso, the head coach at Oklahoma, and her husband, Jim. Her older son, JT, of course, has been the OU hitting coach since 2016. This is the first time as the Sooner hitting coach his team hasn't ended in the World Series. Second longest run in the history of the sport. The 1-1 is a little bit low, 2-1. And Courtney Dyfel has led out Arkansas to the Women's College World Series for the first time in program history. And, oh, yeah, there just happens to be the softball player of the year in Jordy Fromm for Nebraska.
0: Yeah, she's so good. It's just exciting to watch her play.
1: 2-1 is popped up into center field. Lamar is under it, fights the sun, makes the catch, one away. That was a good indication of how challenging this shadow here can be in the sunset, because in left field, Simp's having a night. She's got her glasses off. She's enjoying it. Meanwhile, Lamar on that fly ball, sunglasses on, fighting the sun, makes the catch, first out of the inning. Here's Audrey Vandegrift. She grounded out to first to end the first. First pitch is a bunt. It's a beauty. No play. Ramirez charged out from behind home plate. Vandegrift was too fast. By the time she fielded it, Audrey was already down the line. A one-out single, and one of the fastest players in college softball is aboard.
0: Well, perfect location, and having her lower in the lineup now, you've got speed, but I think if you also get it, can find a way to get a big hit, that's an extra run for you. And so I think right now, taking these opportunities, you got to do it while you can.
1: Vandegrift at first. First pitch swinging. Taylor pops it up into shallow left field. Garcia races out to make the catch in the outfield grass for the second out. First pitch swinging. When you have Audrey Vandegrift at first, who has stolen 15 bases this season, and in her career, that number is, let me see what is, yeah, it's even higher. I mean, just a challenging decision whenever it comes to chasing that first pitch. Here's Salen Hawkins.
13: Dead ball.
1: And she gets hit by the pitch and turns right off her Evo shield and barks towards her dugout. I mean, she flat out wore that and turned around to get everyone fired up. Vandegrift, by the way, that career number on stolen bases is 65. She stole 50 bases last year. And on the first pitch, with her at first and only one out, Taylor popped out. But Hawkins hit by the pitch. Patrick Murphy makes her come over and, oh, no, I apologize. I thought they were going to make her come over and check her hand, but they're going to have an entire crew of coaches that's going to chat with Kristen White here. What do you think this is about?
0: Well, she's the only player on the team that does not have a home run. And so her job right now, she's a speedster at the bottom of the lineup. And they want her to be able to turn this lineup over. Right now, there's two outs, and they need her to keep something going for them. And so ultimately, I think it's just probably about staying short to the ball, trying to find a way maybe to poke it just through the infield and not try to do too much.
1: Yeah, Adam Arbor came out of the dugout. Kayla Broad came over from first base. And here we go. Runners at first and second.
0: It's probably about staying short to the ball, trying to find a way maybe to poke it just through the infield and not try to do too much.
1: Yeah, Adam Arbor came out of the dugout. Kayla Broad came over from first base. And here we go. Runners at first and second. Down two. Alabama.

0: she was going to slap. And, you know, I could see them going to the short game because right now with runners on first and second, any bag is a force. And so they might try to go back to a bunt right now.
1: Challenge Ramirez behind the plate. See if Alejandro can get there quick enough. There's ball too low. Right now, though, Tinsley's got to hit the strike zone. Two balls and a strike. I know that the announcer jinx is a thing, but we had the hit by pitch. We haven't had a true walk yet in this game. Two balls and a strike. There's a chopper to short charge. Nice job by Garcia. Throws, and that'll do it for the Alabama threat here in the fourth. The tied strand at two. And as we head to the fifth, it's UCLA 3, Alabama 1. 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
1: 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It'll be the 8-9-1 hitters in the lineup, and it looks like indeed it will be Mia Phillips that'll go ahead and hit here. Developing story, I guess, throughout this game. Kenaya Bragg, who had tried to play through an injury, Leah Amico, gets a hit in her only plate appearance, makes a diving play at second base, but looks like she re-aggravated the injury she was dealing with. And now, you know, UCLA is going to have to do it without her. But when you get a home run from Megan Grant, you go back-to-back for the 15th time this season. That does a lot to change the overall vibes that this team had, because Jocelyn Brisky was dominating them through the first couple of innings.
0: Yeah, and I think they just have so much depth. That's very important if you want to win a national championship. And so you lose a player like Bragg, but you also have the others.
1: First pitch, Phillips rips one through the 5-6 hole in the left field. Mia Phillips, the first plate appearance of the day, rips one past the diving Taylor at third into left field. That 8 hole in the lineup is now 2-for-2 for UCLA.
0: She was all over that inside pitch. I mean, she just turned on it, no problem, hit that ball so hard. That's the way you lead off an inning.
1: Here's Jolina Lamar. Patrick Murphy compared it, this UCLA lineup, to the Bronx Bombers as Lamar tried to lay down a bunt, and I mean, I'm being fair here. Did not look good doing it. Strike one.
0: Well, that was a rise ball outside and away.
1: It's tough.
0: And I think they were just trying to catch him off guard and maybe think, hey, if we can put a little more pressure on, let's do that.
1: No balls and a strike. Lamar takes it low and in. One ball, one strike. Popped out to the catcher, Giles. Doesn't appear to be any lasting impact for Wells, who was incidentally headbutted, cut her lip open on that play. Here's the 1-1. Chase that rise up and away. Strike two. Don't expect to see UCLA move.

0: moving too much from a stolen base perspective. They were 290th in the country out of 304 D1 schools in stolen bases this year. They just have 15. And there's a swing and a miss on the same pitch, strike three. Brisky went back to the well three times and gets the strikeout. One away.
1: Well, when you see a hitter swinging at a pitch that's so far up and out of the zone, you go right back to that spot. And now a hitter has two strikes. And so they get her to swing at that same pitch. And it's a great location. You stay there until they prove otherwise.
0: I don't know. Larry Costigan brought up a great point. I don't know if there was a strike that entire at bat as the first pitch misses low and away, ball one. Lamar chased everything up and away. Here's Riley Slimp, who had the game-changing moment with her two-run homer in the third, and she takes a strike, a ball and a strike. Boy, Mia Phillips over at first has shown no desire whatsoever. I mean, there's not even kind of a hop or a skip off the base. Here's the 1-1 pitch headed home. Swings, and this one is sky to right field, but in play, catch is made by Roman, and there's two away.
1: But
0: she got under.
1: They chose to go back to that up pitch, and I think what Slim did earlier in her bat, as well as Megan Grant, they both got pitches up, and as long as you can get your barrel to where you're not hitting underneath it with the angle straight up, you're going to take that ball out. And so that was a good out, but, you know, they got to be careful with that up pitch.
0: Lance McMahon's going to come out and say something to Brisky. Last time Brisky faced Megan Grant, she muscled one over the right field wall. You can't walk her because Jordan Woolery waits on deck. And again, we go back to what Patrick Murphy told us during his sit down with the Westwood One crew. Where can you breathe in this lineup? Where is the spot in this UCLA lineup that's a let-up? There isn't one. And now you're right in the heart of it with two outs and a runner on with Megan Grant headed to the plate. The next home run that Grant hits will establish a new career record for home runs in UCLA softball history. We're ready to go. Runner at first, two outs, 3-1 UCLA. First pitch, Grant takes, ball one. Steps out, puts her hand on top of her helmet. Kicks the bat as she digs back in. One ball and no strikes. Pitch is up and in. Two and in. And now you've got to be very careful if you're Jocelyn Brisky. Deep in the box for the lefty, Megan Grant. She waits the 2-0. Oh, she had a cut and fouled it straight back.
1: Well, that was an off-speed pitch, 57 miles per hour, and I don't know if she's just elevating those pitches. When she does use her rise ball, a lot of times she'll get that break through the zone, and she'll get hitters to pop that up, but a hitter like Megan Grant, I mean, you better be sure.
0: Here's the 2-1 pitch. Grant, big swing and a miss, 2-2. Grant turns to Jordan Woolery, who is walking towards her after every pitch. Two balls and two strikes, two away, 3-1 UCLA. The pitch looped on the infield, racing back. It's short as Hawkins to make the catch, and that'll do it. A little exhale from the Crimson Tide fans as Brisky works around Megan Grant after she homered in her last plate appearance. But it's getting late early for Alabama. We head to the bottom of the fifth inning. UCLA leads it 3-1 from the Westwood One NCAA Radio Network. This is the Women's College World Series.
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0: 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All right, Taylor Tinsley, keep rolling. The last time these two teams played in the World Series, Tinsley went three innings and allowed two hits when she came on in relief of Caitlin Terry, who pitched earlier today for Texas Tech. This series is wildly one-sided. There have been 13 all-time meetings between Bama and UCLA, and UCLA has won 12 of those 13. The only win was at the 2021 Women's College World Series when UCLA had someone named Rachel Garcia, and Alabama won that game 6-0. First pitch to Jenny Young, misses a little bit up, ball one. Is there anything in particular you've seen from Tinsley that's kind of caught your eye in adjustments or changes she's made after that rough first inning?
1: Well, I feel like she's just gotten better as the game has gone on. And to me, it's just pitch location and being able to spin it second time facing these hitters. Now they're starting with Jenna Young, who to me has had the best looks off of Tinsley. She got the hit to center field her first at bat, and last at bat hit it off Tinsley's glove. She almost was able to stay with it, but really has had the best contact throughout the entire lineup.
0: Quick conversation between UCLA shortstop Garcia, Lena Garcia, and Taylor Tinsley comes to an end as the 2-0 pitch misses low and away, and quickly it's a 3-0 count. Well, you don't want to mess around with Jenny Young. She's 2-for-2, a score to run already. And even though Patrick Murphy has been hesitant to have a bunch of stolen bases, she has stolen 10. There's ball four, a four-pitch walk to start the fifth, not the plan. Tying run comes to the plate, and the dangerous Brooke Wells. How many big innings start with a leadoff walk? We'll have to run the numbers on that, Leah.
1: Yeah, I think that's the key. And depending on who's pitching, there's some pitchers who really take it into another gear when they do get runners on or even runners in scoring position.
0: Brooke Wells, 1-for-2. First pitch, a little bit low and in, ball one. So Young has been on base all three times. That's five straight balls to start the inning for Tinsley. And as Young stands at first, she's 2-for-2 with a walk. The rest of the Bama lineup just 3-for-14. Wells has one of those hits. Five total hits for Alabama against Tinsley and UCLA. A 1-0. There's a strike.
1: Well, the first inning were the only three hits that left the infield. The other two was that ball that hit off of Tinsley's glove, well struck by Jenny Young, and then the drag bump by Vandegrift. I mean, the other two hits have been in the infield, and so I think that says a lot about Tinsley.
0: 1-1, swing and a miss, just blew it right by her, strike two.
1: And that pitch is well out of the zone. It's a rise ball that even if you make contact, there's nothing you can do with it, and so Tinsley able to get these hitters, especially Brooke Wells, with her power to chase that pitch.
0: The 1-2, fouled back, same pitch almost, and Wells able to get a piece of it. Was a strikeout victim her last time up. Tinsley at 4 Ks so far. Double check with the official stats. Correct, 4 Ks in the hit by pitch. The 1-2 is bounced to short. Actually, that was a line drive to short. Caught by the shortstop, Garcia. She throws behind the runner at first. Young, who's back in safely, one away. That ball just lined right at Garcia, who quickly threw behind Young at first, but Jenna slid back in, and there is one away. That ball smoked.
1: Well, Lena Garcia was shaded really far and deep up the middle towards second base. Almost perfect positioning. The ball was right at her. Those charts are right on.
0: Alexis Papillo takes the first pitch, low ball one. There is a debate, or at least a conversation to be had, about the incredible over-scouting that is taking place right now in our sport. There are numbers and stats and angles and spray charts. The 1-0 is hammered. Are we tied up? Deep to right field. We're tied! Alexis Papillo drills one over the right field wall. And the Crimson Tide strike back on a bomb from Papillo. She stomps on home plate, and this game is even at three.
1: And as a hitter, that's exactly what you want to do. First at bat, she strikes out, then grounds out her next at bat and comes up with a different game plan. And this time, she's able to take that ball deep over the right field fence. A lefty hitter, she turns on a pitch about waist high on that inside corner, and she gets all of it. Now that walk, that free pass that Jenna Young had really makes a difference.
0: For Papillo, as the first pitch to Roman is a little bit up, ball one. That is home run number 20 on this season. Patrick Murphy telling us yesterday this team all PR'd in their major lifts this year in some way, shape, or form as the 1-0 is a swing and a miss by Roman. But said nobody was more impressive than Alexis Papillo, who hit 420 on her back squat. 420 pounds. Unreal. Here's the 1-1 to Roman, fouled back towards us. Ball, two strikes. Papillo and Wells, a little history for Alabama as they become the first Alabama duo with 20 or more home runs in a season, and with 98 home runs now as a team, it's officially the second most in Bama history. Swing and a miss, though. Tinsley fights back and gets the strikeout for out number two, her fifth K of the game.
1: Yeah, you always talk about what do you do after giving up the big swing, the big runs, and we see Tinsley come back with a strikeout, and that's the key. Earlier, we saw UCLA able to go back-to-back off of Brisky, and so I think it's about shutting them down after they do get that big hit.
0: Two away for the catcher, Marley Giles. She had an RBI single back in the first inning. And flied out to center in the fourth. She bats here with nobody on and two outs, but two in the bottom of the fifth inning in a whole new game. We're tied up at three. 1-0. Ripped down the left field line. Foul. Limited tickets are still available for the NCAA Women's College World Series games here in Oklahoma City. 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Here's the 1-1. Oh, froze her on an off speed, but it just missed. In fact, the ball popped out of the glove of Ramirez. Most of the field now is covered in shade. The only remaining sun appears to be in right field where Megan Grant is perfectly positioned. Time is given and called by Giles.
1: When Megan Grant in right field is a little deeper even than center field, I would say. And so they just respecting and making sure nothing gets by them in the outfield to the fence.
0: 2-1 is popped foul back towards the press box. Andy Garcia almost fought that, our producer from Westwood One. He and Ryan Radke, they got their own booth. VIP access here in Oklahoma City whenever Radke comes to town. Giles, a 380 hitter on the season, 32 runs batted in, had the big RBI in that first inning. Two balls and two strikes here as Giles waits. Right-handed hitting catcher. Takes the 2-2 a little bit up. Good take. Full count.
1: I think in these types of at-bats, and as the game continues on, it's going to be the being able to lay off the pitches that just miss and waiting for a better offering.
0: Full count. 3-3 game. The pitch. Ball four. And that'll bring the dangerous Audrey Vandegrift to the plate. Now what does Patrick Murphy do? Does he decide to use a different runner here? Nope. He had walked down towards the on-deck circle from coaching third. Thought he might be contemplating a move, but the head coach in his 28th season moves back to the third base coach's box, and Vandegrift swings at the first pitch and drills it into center field. It's a base hit. Oh, the ball is bobbled and centered by Lamar. She gets it back in, but not before Vandegrift takes second, and off to third goes Giles. Second and third, two outs. Alabama looks to take the lead on a just absolute worm burner. That thing was smoked and hugged the dirt, and then nice play by Lamar to get to it, but then she stumbled a bit with it and allowed Vandegrift to take second, and Giles was off to third.
1: Giles is going to be at third no matter what. She got a good jump and two outs. You're already going, and as soon as that ball got past that infield, she was going to make them throw to third if they even came up with it cleanly.
0: Well, Ambry Taylor is 0-2 tonight, and it's been two rough plate appearances. A strikeout and a pop out to short. She swung at the first pitch last time and takes ball one here low. This inning started with a leadoff walk. A one out, two run, game tying home run by Alexis Papillo, her 20th of the season. And now Bama has runners at second and third in a tie game. Here's the 1-0. That's a strike. There is no there's a little activity in the UCLA pen, but it would be shocking to see anyone but Tinsley throw unless this game completely gets away from either one of these teams. Here's the 1-1, bounced foul, a ball and two strikes.
1: When you start to get the feeling that this opportunity, this inning, after being able to get momentum, get two runs across, and you have runners on second and third right now, you've got to have your best at-bat right now if you're Ambry Taylor. I mean, really not quality at-bats. Her last two at-bats, Tinsley in the driver's seat right now with a 1-2 count.
0: The righty gets the call. She's ready. Tinsley rocks, fires, ripped into left field, falling fast, but in to make the catch is Simp, and the inning is over. Nice play by Riley Simp on the laser to left field by Taylor, and Alabama will strand two, but they punch back. We head to the sixth inning, all tied up at three. 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
0: 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Whole new game as we head to the 6-3-3, and who else but Jordan Woolery to lead things off for UCLA. What a bounce back, though, by Alabama. Kind of looked a little lost at the plate over the last previous three innings, and then lo and behold, Alexis Papillo gets a hold of one, and we're tied. Both these teams have that ability.
1: Yeah, they can do it really quick, and it's about not allowing those big innings and being able to just, again, one pitch at a time, one batter at a time, and I think it's the back-to-back that can really hurt you, and that's what UCLA was able to do to get those three runs on the board in the third, but credit to Alabama. I mean, they're fighting.
0: Woolery is 1-for-2. She singled in her last plate appearance in the third. 112 runs batted in, 34 home runs. First pitch swinging, she fouls it off into the upper deck. Strike one. Three runs on five hits for UCLA, two of those home runs. They did get dinged with an error on the play in center field by Lamar. Three runs on seven hits for Bama, including the Papillo home run. And there's a strike from Brisky right on the outer edge. No balls and two strikes. 3-3 game, top of the sixth. Here comes the 0-2. Woolery hits this one hard to right field, but ranging over towards the foul line is Roman to make the catch, and there's one away.
1: And that's a big out for Alabama. Woolery and her numbers, 500 hitter on the season. So much power, so really good pitching location for Brisky.
0: Let's make that update. A defensive shift as Pruitt has now moved out into right field for Alabama. Marissa Pruitt is now out in right field, and that's a first pitch strike. In fact, Vandegrift isn't in the field right now. That's interesting. They've got Lauren Johnson out in left and White in center. There's a hard hit ball past the diving Hawkins. It's short into center field. Sixth hit of the game for UCLA is a one-out single from Alina Garcia. 26th straight game that Garcia has reached base. And with one away, Bree Alejandre steps to the plate. Pretty good piece of hitting there by Garcia. Just sent it back where it came from.
1: And I think this is a hitter you have to be so careful on. Alejandre has 24 home runs on the season.
0: First pitch. Challenged her. Off speed in for strike one. It's wild when you think about the mile per hour differences. You'll see 71. That was 57. Incredible work by Brisky in the change of speeds. The 0-1 is popped up. Right side. Is there room? No. It's going to just get over the UCLA dugout, take a hop into the stands.
1: Well, and sometimes just throwing that off-speed pitch for that leadoff, and she's able to locate it and get a strike, and then you come back with a hard inside pitch, and that 68 now all of a sudden looks 72 because of the pitch they just saw prior. Hitting is so much about timing, and so when you can mix it and locate, you really have a great shot of keeping these hitters off.
0: Alejandre behind, no balls and two strikes. The pitch just got a piece of it to stay alive. And I mean just. Now, you mentioned the numbers for Alejandro. 24 home runs, 81 runs batted in. It's just silly at this point what this offense is doing. The 0-2 pitch, boy, that's a good spot. Called strike three. Two away. Kind of a deliberate strike call. Or delayed strike call, I should say, from Higgins. But he punched her out. And that is the eighth strikeout of the game for Jocelyn Brisky. And here's Alexis Ramirez, who is 0-for-2. First pitch swinging, chops it to second. Easy play there by Young, who shovels to Hawkins, covering the bag. And that'll do it for UCLA in the sixth. Two out, or the one out single by Alina Garcia. She's stranded. And as we head to the bottom of the sixth inning, we are knotted up at three from the Westwood One NCAA Radio Network. This is the Women's College World Series.
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0: Tonight's broadcast of the NCAA Women's College World Series on the Westwood One NCAA Radio Network is intended solely for the private non-commercial use of our audience. Any reproduction, retransmission, or other use of this broadcast without the express written consent of the NCAA in Westwood One is strictly prohibited. Oh, we've got a game for you tonight. 3-3, bottom of the sixth inning. Alabama struck first on a Marley Giles 2-out RBI single. UCLA fought back to take a 3-1 lead in the third when Riley Simp hit a 2-run home run. And then Megan Grant followed it up with a solo shot, her 41st of the season. And then a 2-run, 1-out home run from Alexis Papillo, her 20th of the year, tied this game at 3. And now Alabama has the 8-9-1 hitters in their lineup. Anything can happen here. And this is the most important game. You want to stay in this winner's bracket. You want to get that Friday night off and play on Saturday. Here's Saylen Hawkins. First pitch swinging, fouled off, strike one.
1: Well, especially for a team like UCLA, who's relied heavily on the arm of Taylor Tinsley this entire season, just staying in the winner's bracket is crucial because you would get a day off in between if you kept winning. And we know Alabama has two pitchers. Vic Moton is a great freshman pitcher they have.
0: 0-1 is popped up, shallow right field. Racing out is Phillips, who makes a nice over-the-shoulder basket catch in foul territory, one away. Yeah, she's been really good for UCLA since coming in for the injured Bragg.
1: Yeah, had a lot of range right there. You know, sometimes you see these athletes who don't get the playing time because someone's in front of them, but they're ready to go. They practice all year, get that opportunity, and so I'm sure she's excited to have this chance to shine on the big stage, backing up her teammate that went down.
0: Kristen White's 0-for-2, the ninth hole hitter in the lineup. Grounded out to second, grounded out to short, takes strike one. And, of course, the UCLA infield comes in tight. I mean, more than halfway down the line is Alejandre at third. Woolery pretty similar at first. The 0-1 is slapped towards short. Nice play on the short hop. The throw is wide and not in time. Garcia made a heck of a play, but she pats to her chest in frustration that a little off balance, and White is an absolute speed demon. It's her first hit, seventh hit of the NCAA tournament for White, and look out.
1: Well, and Alina Garcia was playing in close. She fields it and is able to get rid of the ball quickly. Hops it over because doesn't have a good grip, and she ends up not able to make that strong throw. If she had gotten a good grip right off, she might have got her.
0: Here's Jenna Young. She's been a problem for UCLA all night. Strike one. Yeah, the throw was a little bit wide, but credit Woolery for scooping it. The problem was, as we watched the replay, it was on the grip. Lee, it almost looked like it was slipping out of her hand.
1: Well, and it's the second hop that made it possible.
0: There's a laser down the left field line. Foul. As Jenna Young, who's 2-for-2 on the night, but has reached base 3 times. That leadoff walk set the tone for Papillo's home run in the fifth. 2-for-2, a walk and 2 runs scored. Not a bad night for your leadoff hitter. But she's behind. No balls and two strikes here. Runner at first, one away. 3-3 game. Late in the action clock for Tinsley. With five, she brings it home. And there's a looper down the left field line. Falling fast. It's down for a hit. Sliding attempt by Simp in left field. It fell right in front of her. But she was able to keep the ball in front of her and hold wide at second. So it's first and second now with one out for Brooke Wells.
1: Well, Riley Slimp just was on the run, full sprint, and reaches out, goes down face first, but does a nice job of just landing on the ball. She wasn't able to come up with it, so she kept it right near her so nobody could advance extra bases.
0: Brooke Wells is 1-for-3 on the night. First pitch in for strike one. That first inning single, she was stranded at third, struck out in the third, lined out in the fifth. Alabama is just 1-for-7 with runners in scoring position here tonight. And that hit came back in the first inning. There's a ball up and away. 66 miles an hour from Tinsley on the gun. That action continues in the UCLA pen, but again, it's going to take something pretty dramatic to get Tinsley out of this game. Now a little break for Ramirez here, who had something, I guess it kind of popped up in her eye, made a little dirt. One ball and a strike to Brooke Wells. Young at second. Young at first, excuse me. As this ball is drilled deep to right center field. Oh, it gets out of here! Brooke Wells bombs one over the right center field wall, and Alabama takes the lead on a shot off the bat of Wells. It's 6-3. That just kept carrying and carrying, and 241 feet later, it's long gone.
1: We've seen a lot of teams putting the power hitters in that number two spot. Jenna Young getting on all day, all four at-bats. But this time it's two runners on when Brooke Wells comes to the plate. Somebody who's come up so clutch for Alabama this year. What a statement. A home run over straight center. She got all of that.
0: An absolute bomb. Here's Papillo, who homered her last time up. It's 6-3 Alabama. UCLA will be down to their last three outs if they want to stay alive in the winner's bracket. Down 3-1, Alabama has scored five unanswered thanks to a two-run homer from Papillo, who takes strike one, and the three-run bomb from Brooke Wells. And that's the most home runs in a single season, third most home runs in a single season by a Bama team. Bama individual, Brooke Wells with her 24th, as that's in for strike two. Bailey Hemphill hit 26 back in 2019. The great Kelly Kretschmann hit 25 back in 98. And Brooke Wells with 24 here in 2026.
1: When you see what a big deal that is. You're talking about Kelly Kretschmann, one of the world's best. Again, not just Alabama best. And that's what we're saying at this level. These athletes are reaching numbers that some of the best to ever play the game have done. So what a big deal for Brooke Wells and what she's been able to do for Bama.
0: There's a pop-up on the infield. Garcia is under it. There's two away. What a moment for Brooke Wells. And it looks like Tinsley just missed a spot, left it up a little bit, and Wells bombed it out of here. They're the number one overall seed in this tournament. They've probably been consistently the best team all season long. And now they're three outs away from moving on in the winner's bracket as Larissa Pruitt, the new right fielder, takes ball one low. Her first plate appearance of the night.
1: Well, you know, we've got to go back to what Coach Patrick Murphy told us yesterday about Brooke Wells. He said she's our Mike Trout in that two spot. And we said, wow, that's pretty good to compare her to Mike Trout. And, I mean, that's a big deal. And he just says she is someone that we count on.
0: There's a strike on the outer edge, 1-1.
1: He told us what a professional hitter she was and just so consistent and you like that, and that's the two spot. Again, that's a crucial spot.
0: 1-1 is lasered to center field, but right there is Lamar to make the catch. And that'll do it for Alabama in the sixth, but not before Brooke Wells makes a statement. Her three-run home run has put Bama on the cusp of advancing in the winner's bracket. As we head to the seventh, it's 6-3 Alabama. 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
0: 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But UCLA is dangerous. This is a team that gave up 10 runs in an inning to Cal Baptist and still found a way to come back and win a game. This was a team in 2025 that was essentially down to its last out against South Carolina and found a way to rally and end up here.
1: They're very
0: Can't count
1: good.
0: Them out, but they're staggered right now.
1: Very good with their backs against the wall.
0: Sujin Berry is 0-2. First pitch swinging is popped up on the infield. Young, the second baseman, is under it, makes the catch, one quick out.
1: One of the things that Brisky herself just talked about is last year she was really hard on herself. She had expectations, and Coach Murphy talked about how they would get a lead and they would lose it in the sixth and seventh inning. She said she gave up way too many free passes. She just said she had to really be self-aware, and this summer she grew, she matured. She came back with a different approach, and not only has she lessened those walks and those free passes, she's able to come back and just buy into what she has. And I think we've seen a completely different pitcher in the circle. And you see what she's led her team to.
0: So get this. Kenaya Bragg is going to re-enter the game. And she'll hit here 1-for-1 in her only plate appearance. She looked like she was not anywhere near 50% running down the line. But she'll step in. And the first pitch from Brisky is a little bit low. Ball one. Jocelyn Brisky has been something else here tonight. The three runs in the third and then put UCLA on lockdown for now. Bama's up 6-3. There's a hit by pitch. Huh. And there's no way that Kenaya Bragg is going to run. So we'll see who Coach Inoue Perez decides to go with. Mia Phillips is done for the day. What a day for her, though, to get an opportunity to come in and play second and not only make a couple nice plays, but get a base hit.
1: Yeah, I think it's huge. And right there, getting herself on base. We know that she's the eight hitter after getting that first out, if they can turn this lineup over. Riley Slimp already has a home run and two RBIs. Megan Grant has a home run behind her. They could very easily tie this ball game or go ahead with just a couple swings.
0: So it looks like Jayla Ann Mercado is going to pinch run here. Let's go ahead and pause 10 seconds for station ID. 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
0: Nine-hole hitter, Jolina Lamar, is 0-for-2 on the day. UCLA trails it 6-3. We're in the seventh. Runner at first. The first pitch to the center fielder is in for a strike. Lamar had a very rough at bat, her last plate appearance. But in this nine spot, she has hit 11 of her 13 home runs, which leads the country. The 0-1. There's that pitch. Chased it again. Strike two.
1: She took a pretty big cut on that. And I think the most important thing right now is to stay short, compact, because even with that brisky, if she gives you the hard stuff, she'll supply the power. So you just got to connect with it.
0: Time here for Lamar, who has to tie her shoe. So you've got Mercado at first. You need Lamar to reach here to bring the tying run to the plate. She's behind 0-2. The pitch got her swinging. Two away. That is the ninth strikeout of the game for Jocelyn Brisky. And here's Riley Slimp. She hit a two-run homer back in the third that at the time gave UCLA the lead.
1: I think that is a huge out right there for Brisky, and great location with the rise ball.
0: First pitch to Slimp. Strike one. The Alabama fans are up. They're standing in the Crimson Tide section just behind the Alabama dugout down the third baseline. They're ready to celebrate. UCLA fans, loud, encouraging. Grounder to third. This could do it. The throw to first is in time. Full game. The number one team in the country, the Alabama Crimson Tide, move on in the winner's bracket as they rally to beat UCLA on the dramatic and impressive three-run go-ahead home run by Brooke Wells. And Jocelyn Brisky looked like the All-American she is, shutting down UCLA, and the Tide get their second ever win against UCLA. Both of them coming here in the Women's College World Series, and they win it by the final score of 6-3. What a game, Leah.
1: Really good game, and I think that's what we expected, for it to come down to those last pitches, to be able to see that fight. They scored first, Alabama. UCLA responded with a couple home runs, and then it was Alabama in the bottom of the sixth. And you love that when you're the home team, because you go ahead, now you just got to shut the door, and Brisky does just that.
0: Absolutely solid from Alabama, but that's who they've been all season long, Leah. This is a team that just barely missed out by a game on winning the SEC regular season championship. So they took their frustrations out on the SEC tournament. Came up just short there. But now they find themselves in a position to where, as the number one team overall in this tournament, they found a way to get it done. And it wasn't always pretty tonight, finding themselves in a bit of a hole. They were down 3-1. But I think we have Jocelyn Brisky standing by right now. Jocelyn, congratulations on the win, man. What a bounce back. This game had a little bit of everything. What was the key for you to maintain after that third inning?
14: Yeah, I mean, we've been saying it all week that they're going to score runs. They're a great team. They have a great offense, and everyone knows that. And I just trusted my offense that we were going to come through, you know, try to minimize them as much as possible. And I'm just really proud of Lex and Brooke coming through there with huge home runs. So just really great all-around team win.
1: How big was that for Alexis Papillo to come up with that home run and tie the game? What did you feel like when she did that? And what did you think about once you took the field and it was a tie game again?
14: I told the girl next to me that Lex is taking her yard right now. Lex has that presence when she walks up to the plate. And each time I think she's going to just hit the ball so hard. So she puts in the work. She is such a tremendous athlete. So I had full trust in her.
0: What is it about you, Jocelyn, that even whenever a team might have some success, you lock in and you shut him down? What was like your mindset? What was the message that you were hearing?
14: Yeah, I really just wanted to make sure that I could just keep my team in the game as long as possible. That's kind of what I've been going off all year, trying to not let the highs get too high and the lows get too low. So it's really just something that I really wanted to do. And I felt like in that third inning, I was able to kind of minimize it as much as possible and not let my emotions kind of take over.
1: Well, you earned yourself the day off. You guys are going to get some rest. And what's going to be the plan in a couple days here as you guys take the field next time, and you're going to watch the game that comes up after this?
14: Yeah, I'll probably watch it from my phone, but my family's here, so going to go celebrate with them.
0: Well, go celebrate some family time, Jocelyn. Congratulations.
14: Thank you, guys.
0: Great
14: Roll
0: job.
14: Tide.
0: She has only allowed more than 3 earned runs one time in 26 starts this season. Time now to select a player of the game sponsored by eBay. eBay is home to millions of finds, and each one becomes part of your story. From your favorite vintage band tee to the dream car you've been searching for, it's all there. eBay, things people love. All right, Leah, got a lot of options here. Who's your player of the game?
1: Oh, it's a tough one tonight, but I think I'm going to go with the one who had the most timely, most crucial clutch hitting, Brooke Wells, the 3-run home run to give them that lead, and all they had to do was close the door 3 outs as they finished up in the 7th. So Brooke Wells is my player of the game.
0: Yeah, she had herself a night, a couple of hits, drove in 3, had the home run. It was dramatic, and Patrick Murphy told us she's a pro, and she looked like a pro here tonight. Final score, Alabama moves on in the winner's bracket. They beat UCLA 6-3. For the Westwood One NCAA Radio Network, this is the Women's College World Series.
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0: 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That was the game-winning home run by Brooke Wells, her 3-run shot in the 6th inning with one away, and it made all the difference in the world. Wells finished 2-for-3 with 3 runs batted in, one of 3 Alabama players with a multi-hit game. Vandegrift went 2-for-3. Audrey Vandegrift went 2-for-3. And, boy, you can't say enough, Leah, about the the tone setter for this team tonight. Jenna Young, the second baseman. She went 3 for 3, walked as well, too. She was on base all four times she made a plate appearance. She scored 3 runs. She was outstanding setting the table tonight.
1: Well, I think her at-bats were crucial. She came around to score 3 of those 6 runs, and so those quality at-bats, her seeing the ball well in that leadoff spot for them, absolutely a game-changer for them.
0: Yeah, and let's not lose sight of some of the big numbers for UCLA tonight. Riley Slimp with 1 for 4 with a couple of runs batted in, scored a run herself. Megan Grant hit home run number 41 on the season. Woolery had a hit. Garcia had a hit. Total of 6 hits for UCLA. But a number that jumped out to me is 9-0. 9 strikeouts, no walks. That's how good Jocelyn Brisky was here this evening. Now, before we get her stats, though, Taylor Tinsley fought, but she knew she wouldn't have any help out of the pen. 6 innings, 10 hits, 6 runs, walked 2, hit a batter, and struck out 5. She had a couple of good runs, but, I mean, it's going to be tough sled. UCLA is going to have to outscore their opponents.
1: Yeah, I think it's important to keep the ball in the ballpark. We talk about how quickly the game changes when that ball's lifted and elevated, and all the teams here can hit. And so she did a good job, except for those couple that left the park, and that was the difference maker. But you're right. I mean, they're going to have to show their offense. They're going to have to be consistent throughout the game, not just 1 or 2 innings here or there.
0: Jocelyn Brisky gets her 24th win of the season. A complete game 6-hitter, allowed 3 runs. All 3 of those runs came in the 3rd inning on 2 home runs. She struck out 9, did not walk a batter, and I'm not good at percentages, but 90 pitches with 67 of those as strikes. That's pounding the zone in my book.
1: Well, she does. She moves it through the zone. She gets hitters to swing. I really like what I see. It's her movement. And she talks so much about how that comes from confidence. She works hard. She knows she has break down in the zone, up in the zone. She did go with the up ball and got taken out just a little bit, but she was able to respond. And I think that's the biggest difference, is being able to shut it down after giving up those home runs.
0: Here's a wild number, too. UCLA tonight was just 1 for 10 with runners on base. They did not have a plate appearance with a runner in scoring position here this evening. That is challenging. Leah, impressive, I think, in what we saw, resilient from Alabama. But as you've talked about, that's who they've been all season long in winning here tonight. 6-3.
1: They have. They've been consistent. That's why they got the number one seed. They played the hard teams. They played through the SEC. And their job is to be able to be a complete team. They got speed. They have power. They have timely hitting. They've moved their lineup around. Right now, they're at the peak. I like what I see out of Alabama. And it starts in the circle. And then they got the bats for Brisky.
0: Alabama will await the winner of this Nebraska-Arkansas game, which is about to get underway. UCLA will fight for their life tomorrow night against the Lose. Final score, Alabama 6, UCLA 3. We'll wrap things up when we return. 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
0: The final score, Alabama defeats UCLA 6-3. 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We'd like to thank our crew for this evening. Our studio coordinator is Lee Lapp. Production assistance has been provided by Drake Stenberg. Engineer is Tim Parker. Our producers are Larry Costigan and Andy Garcia. Coordinating producers are Aaron Cummins and Brian Finkelstein. The vice president and executive producer is Mike Eby. The senior vice president of sports for Cumulus Media and Westwood One is Bruce Gilbert. Stay with us for more exciting action from Oklahoma City. Our next broadcast will be coming up later tonight. Arkansas versus Nebraska right here at 9:30 Eastern on many of these same Westwood One stations. You can also hear the game on Alexa-enabled devices via the NCAA Women's College World Series app, the free Varsity Network app, the Westwood One Sports app, or online at westwoodonesports.com. Again, the final score from Devon Park in Oklahoma City, Alabama 6, UCLA 3. Now, for Leah Amico, I'm Chris Plank. Thanks for joining us. You've been listening to exclusive coverage of the final score from Devon Park in Oklahoma City, Alabama 6, UCLA 3. Now, for Leah Amico, I'm Chris Plank. Thanks for joining us. You've been listening to exclusive coverage of the 2026 Women's College World Series.

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0: 2-0 pitch is popped back foul towards us. No play could be made. Bane on the night. Singled in the sixth, but that's when Del Duca came in to pinch run for her. Grounded out to Fromm back in the eighth. We're in the tenth. 3-3 game. Here comes the 2-1 pitch. That's a great pitch right down the middle. 70 miles an hour on pitch number 132.
1: Well, in her first two at-bats, she hit two line drives to left field and really tagged it well. And then her last two at-bats has not been able to make as hard a contact, even though she was able to get a miss hit and beat it out.
0: 2-2 pitch to Bane. Hit towards the right side. Nice play at first. To the bag goes Bacon. Inning over. Any threat with a two-out single by Johnson averted. And Nebraska once again will look to move on in the winner's bracket for a showdown tomorrow night with the number one seed, or Saturday night, with the number one seed, Alabama. They'll need to walk it off to get it done. We head to the bottom of the 10th inning, tied up at 3. Right here, let's give our local stations a chance for a message. From the Westwood One NCAA Radio Network, this is the Women's College World Series.
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0: Would one sports app today for iOS and Android. Well, Bama wrapped up their game about 5 hours ago, it seems like now, whenever they beat UCLA 6-3. They await the winner Saturday night at 7 o'clock Eastern on Westwood One. Tennessee and Texas Tech moved on in the winner's bracket. And now Jordy Fromm will lead things off in this 3-3 game in the bottom of the 10th inning. First pitch, you heard it, strike one. Mississippi State and Texas play tomorrow night at 7 Eastern in the loser's bracket game from the, I guess you could say, early bracket, the top part of the bracket. And, of course, UCLA awaits the loser of tonight's game. There's ball one up high to Jordy Fromm. Jordy's had a great night in the circle. Pretty good night at the plate, too, but that hit in the first inning is in. Now Kennedy Miller had something. I don't know if maybe she wears contacts. Looks like it might be a contact issue. She's going to head towards the Arkansas dugout. She's right on the step of the Arkansas dugout. Yeah. Couple eye drops to help her out. As a former contact wearer, I can tell you this is incredibly frustrating.
1: Yeah, that's really hard to be able to be receiving from your pitcher and then in this big moment start having irritation with your eye or something get in there.
0: Fromm singled in the first. In the third, she popped out to third. In the fifth,

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0: Elton John and Dua Lipa with Cold Heart. I'm John Laurenti. I don't know if you've heard about this, but there have been a record number of bear attacks on humans in Japan, and no one knows why it's happening. Well, it turns out that people are turning to a robot wolf. What it does is it combines LEDs, sound emitters, and movable limbs. Robot wolves are increasingly being used to scare the bears away as they try to protect farms and other human-occupied areas. I don't know what's scarier, being attacked by a bear or seeing robot wolves.
1: Are you paying too much for term life insurance? 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Or a man age 50 non-tobacco user can buy $500,000 of coverage for a monthly premium of only $110. 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
5: I'm Todd Stapleton, WPMB Weather. 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For this morning, we'll see partly cloudy skies, the overnight low at 62. Later on today, partly sunny with a high of 77. Chance of a shower tonight, below 60. Tomorrow, Saturday, partly sunny, the high 78. 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Call them at 283-0871. Nutrien Ag of St. Peter would like to say congratulations to all area graduates. Nutrien Ag of St. Peter wanting to say congratulations to the entire class of 2026. This message of congratulations to area graduates from Nutrien Ag, 205 West 5th Street in St. Peter.

Did you know that living in the city makes people tougher as opposed to people who live in the suburbs? I'll tell you more in less than 7 minutes. Right now, it's Benson Boone, and sorry, I'm here for someone else.

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0: Taylor Swift with The Fate of Ophelia. If you have children and you have boys and or girls, if your child doesn't want to go to school, most likely he's a boy. Girls are happier than boys at school because, well, they enjoy the social aspects more and they find sitting for long periods less confining. Boys, on the other hand, partly due to higher levels of testosterone, well, they prefer to be active and tend to be less social than the girls.
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4: 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For this morning, we'll see partly cloudy skies, the overnight low at 62. Later on today, partly sunny with a high of 77. Chance of a shower tonight, the low 60. Tomorrow, Saturday, partly sunny, the high 78. 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Call them at 283-0871. Nutrient Ag of St. Peter would like to say congratulations to all area graduates. Nutrient Ag of St. Peter wanting to say congratulations to the entire class of 2026. This message of congratulations to area graduates from Nutrient Ag, 205 West 5th Street in St. Peter.

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0: me.
1: It's Olivia Dean and So Easy, and it's Liz and Chris on your Friday morning. Let's see what's on Friday night TV. Of course, Friday nights are not very strong, but let's see what we have. This makes Liz happy. Dateline is fresh on NBC. This also makes Liz happy. 2020 is fresh on ABC, so she's going to have to, like, record one or something. This makes Liz happy. The American Bible Challenge is new on the CW.
2: Okay.
1: Okay, fine. And let's see. Fox's UFL football and CBS is giving up again. They're all reruns again tonight. Some of the movies on tonight. AMC is showing Star Wars Return of the Jedi. That was huge in theaters. Let's see. The Other Guys is on MTV. Which didn't win any awards. No. The Parent Trap is on Freeform. And on FX, it's National Treasure Book of Secrets. That's really not bad.
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2: Prince Anthony was the handsomest man in the entire kingdom.
3: Ma'am, am I handsome?
2: His fondest wish was to find a beautiful bride.
3: Of course, she doesn't have to be as stunning as me.
2: But Prince Anthony couldn't find one. Why? Well, because he never left the palace.
3: Being this pretty isn't easy.
2: He spent all day lifting weights and getting his back waxed. And trimming and grooming and tweezing and plucking.
3: Perfecting perfection.
2: Meanwhile, his less good-looking but far more charming brother Benji found a bride. So did his rather unattractive cousins and even his flat-out butt-ugly Uncle Stanley.
3: I don't understand it. I am way better looking than any of them.
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3: Not if they ever did.
2: But they didn't. So Prince Anthony spent his entire life all alone until he was old and toothless, bald and fat, saggy and rather flabby.
3: At least my back isn't very hairy.
2: 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It's called advertising, and it works. Your competitors know this. 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
10: 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I'm Delos Yelke.
11: I'm Rita Frazier. How are you today?
10: Good. Here's a song that gets in my head. I think we've done it. Probably from the 70s, from a band you've never heard of. But in our business, we can easily ask a similar question in an interview, and it, boom, next thing you know, the song is in my head. So here we go. But the topic of the song has nothing to do with anything we talk about from a broadcast. Okay. Well, your friends, with their fancy persuasion, don't admit that it's part of a scheme. But I can't help but have my suspicions, because I ain't quite as dumb as I seem. And you said you were never intending.
11: How long?
10: Yes, that in fact, I think that is the title. How long? The question the guy is asking his lady, how long has this been
11: going on?
10: Yeah. So something's amok. It's a remarkably happy song with some nice harmony.
11: But it's
10: a pretty serious subject here.
11: And the singer is?
10: The band is called Ace.
11: Okay. And they have a couple songs, don't they?
10: I don't know. It's one of those where I'm like, I don't know. But, you know, you could be asking, you do an interview.
11: How long? Have you ever asked that question? How long has this been going on?
10: You could easily ask somebody, how long has this been going on? And there's the song right there. Stay with us, RFD Illinois.

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1: Born and raised here on this farm, I'm 68 years old and never done anything but farm my whole life. Before this app came out, I would always have my radio on when I was in the combine or tractor and listen to the markets, listen to their weather, and listen to their programs. Really enjoy opening it up in the morning and checking the weather. We plan our day on the weather, and also I enjoy the markets. I like to see what's going on, you know, 6:30 in the morning. Very easy. I gotta admit, I'm a guy that's not too techy. I can get in there and find, you know, what I'm looking for very easy, which is great.
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0: Back on RFD Illinois, I'm Rita Frazier. Last days of the spring session in the Illinois General Assembly. Lots of issues still on the fence. We talked yesterday with Kevin Simlow, Executive Director, Governmental Affairs and Commodities, IFB. Tell us what's going on.
3: Just a few days left. The General Assembly is scheduled to adjourn by the May 31st date. Of course, if they don't pass their budget on some of those other big key issues, it takes an extra majority vote after that. So that's what we're doing. We're down here in Springfield pushing for a couple issues, mainly the Family Farm Preservation Act is the last push we're doing. There's a couple other pieces of legislation floating around that we're actively involved with, getting amendments on and things like that. So it's a busy time, but as always with the legislature, you tend to run three or four steps forward, and you have to stop and patiently wait for the next meeting to come about.
0: And that's what you're doing as we speak, and back to that Family Farm Preservation Act. As you look at that, knowing that it's going to come down to the wire, what's your message? What are we talking about today?
3: The message is really simple. We know that the future of agriculture depends on the next generation. And the way the Illinois state estate tax is set up, it doesn't make for a very good transition for that to happen. We know that in many instances, families are faced with a tough decision that they have to take out huge loans to pay off the estate tax, or they have to sell off a part of the farm, which means if you sell off a part of the farm or any equipment, then how are you going to make a living off of that? And so we really want to see reform brought to that. We've had our proposal out there on the Family Farm Preservation Act to change some of the laws from the way they're currently written to a permanent exemption of up to $6 million in value, and make it so that it's tied to the farm, make some other changes in the calculation of how that value is determined based off the 2032A rules. And so we've got some technical changes in there that will really benefit farmers to be able to pass that on to the next generation. We're also focusing also on the fact that in today's economy, input prices are high, fuel costs are high, land prices are high, and so to break into this business, you need every advantage you can do to make sure that we keep these farms in the family, and that's what we're trying to push for.
0: You mentioned to us last week a very important factor, and that is that all the other state commodity groups are with you on this estate reform, state tax reform. Tell us what that means at this hour.
3: Well, what that means at this hour is that us, along with the Illinois Corn Growers, Illinois Soybean Association, the Illinois Beef Association, Pork Association, and milk producers have all joined together in pushing for the common goal of passing this with a couple other things that need to be included in the budget. So when we come in with a unified voice, it shows that agriculture truly means this and that it is important for everyone.
0: I'll ask you, I'll go back to the movie Rudy, and in the movie it's, have we done all that we can do? That question, and I guess that's what I would say. You know, you're sitting there with President Nelson, and you guys are there this week. Is there anything else you can do at this point?
3: Well, and that's what it comes down to. We've made it very clear throughout the year through contacts to legislators from individual farmers. Now we've got, President Nelson down here meeting with key leaders, making this final push on this. And so we have done everything we possibly can do. We're waiting on these last few visits that we can have here in the closing days of session to really just try and close the deal on this.
0: In addition to this important issue, what else is on your radar?
3: There's a lot of little things, some cleanup language on some transportation bills, looking at other issues, making sure that things don't pop up unexpectedly in some amendments. That seems to be the habit of the General Assembly, is controversial issues like wetlands and some of those things. So we spend a lot of time reading all the amendments, making sure nothing gets slipped into those that was unexpected. But for the most part, we're just down to waiting for the General Assembly to roll out its appropriations and the supporting legislation that goes along with that, which we're hoping that in one of those omnibus bills will be the Family Farm Preservation Act.
0: Kevin Simlow, Executive Director, Governmental Affairs and Commodities, IFB. Hear the complete seven with Kevin later this morning on RFD Today. Back with more in a moment.
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2: Talking permanent E15 legislation with Chuck Spencer, Executive Director of Government Relations at GrowMark. U.S. House just passed 5 years of transportation funding. That'll move to the Senate. Could there be a place for E15 in transportation?
5: You know, when you look at the E15 vote, that was a very bipartisan vote. It was close, of course, 218 to 203. But what's really important is it was also bipartisan. We get that it gets overlooked too many times, that we have parties, we read all the time about how everybody's split and everybody has different perspectives. Hey, let's embrace our different perspectives, but find a way to get to yes. And that's what policymaking is all about. And you know, we're in the 250th year of our country and going to be celebrating that this entire year. America 250. There's going to be celebrations. The July 4th is going to be special. And as you know, many people are providing historical perspectives of how our country was founded. And DeLoss, our country was not founded by unanimity. Our country was founded through debate, through vast disagreement. There were fits and starts that looked like we were going to fail, and in the end, we become this grand United States of America that we know today, and struggled along the way. It has been it's been one in which we should all be proud of, and all recognize that difference of opinion has always occurred. The important part about our country is we pull together in times of serious threat, or need, or compassion. And we will do that. And that's something that I think that when I look at legislation and the discussion and the context some like to put on it, I look at this summer of opportunity for agriculture, and that we have actions that we can point to and say, let's take this further and get to a point where the president signs it into law.
2: We've heard many times that E15 won't go solo in the Senate, you know, as a standalone bill. You know, how are we going to get this thing to the finish line?
5: You got to remember something, too. I like the fact that the Senate president said, you know what? I think E15 is important. Certainly, there are members of his own party as well that have refineries in the district. Senator Barrasso from Wyoming, who said that we probably will need to make amendments to what the House passed. Now, what that looks like is going to be very important for the complex of fuel in the United States, as well as E15 and biofuel interests when it comes to soybean producers. So we need to make sure that we're engaged in this process of negotiation and not so much focus on what is going to be used as a vehicle, but that we get it in place to be used in any vehicle that's going to be moving and something that can garner bipartisan support.
6: Chuck Spencer at Growmark. Meanwhile, AAA gas prices, national average regular gasoline price is $4.43, 25 cents more than last month, $1.26 more than last year. Diesel, $5.55, $9 more than last month, $2.02 more than last year. Illinois regular, $4.87, up $0.42 from last month, up $1.46 from a year ago. Diesel, $5.95, $0.65 more than last month, $2.43 more than last year.
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6: All right, down to Springfield now. Steve Bridge, a regular report from our affiliate WMAY.
7: The race for governor in Illinois is adding another candidate. A third party, independent, has entered the race. Colin Corbett turned in 37,000 signatures to place his name on the November ballot this week. The former Republican strategist says he's in the race to focus on three things: affordability, growth, and reform. Corbett says as he's running, he's hearing from Republicans and Democrats alike that change is needed and balance should be restored to political parties.
8: And I also know when I decided to launch this independent movement, a number of legislative Democrats reached out and said, we would love to have an alternative down here, because right now, even in the Democratic Party, the loudest voices tend to be the voices on the far left. And the more mainstream moderate Democrats are oftentimes pushed out and primaried. And so there's both Republicans and Democrats who would like to see an alternative in the middle.
7: A challenge to the signatures on Corbett's petitions still could come. One would have to be made by the June 2 deadline. Reporting in Springfield, I'm Steve Bridge for the RFD Radio Network.
6: Thanks, Steve. Well, how have higher gasoline prices and other inflation-related pressures impacted retail? Dollar Tree announced its latest quarterly financial report, which showed pretty positive numbers and better than expectations. Earnings per share adjusted at $1.74. The expectation was $1.55. Revenue, just shy of $5 billion, up 7% from the same time a year ago. Comparable store net sales were up 3.5% during the quarter. Average ticket size was up 4.5%, and they lifted their full-year guidance, a range of $6.70 to $7.10. Midpoint of $6.90 was 23 cents better than the average trade guess. Meanwhile, Costco also had an earnings call. Most, if not all, Costco locations sell fuel with a member discount. They said they had record-breaking sales volumes over the last 5 weeks of their fiscal quarter. Members also more likely to enter the store while getting fuel. Said their revenue was up nearly 12%, better than expectations by almost $1 billion. Earnings per share were $4.93. Same-store sales growth was almost 10%, 9.4. Better than expectations by almost $1 billion. Earnings per share were $4.93. Same-store sales growth was almost 10%, 9.4 in the U.S. RFD, Illinois.

0: July beans closing 11.94 and a half, up 9 1/4. August beans up 11 1/4, 11.96. November beans 11.94, up 12 1/2. July wheat finishing 6.24, up 1 1/2. September wheat up 1 1/4, 6.37. December wheat 6.56 1/4, up 0.5 cents. July bean meal 3.34 10, up 3.50. And July bean oil on Thursday 76.70, up $1.44. Current electronic overnight trading: July corn down 2 1/4, September corn down 2 1/4, December corn 4.80 1/4 down 2. July beans in the overnight up 1 1/2, August beans up 1 1/2, November beans 11.94 3/4, up 3/4. July wheat in the overnight down 3/4, September wheat down 3/4, and December wheat 6.55 down 1 1/4. Outside markets: August Brent crude oil 91.67, down $1.03. The August gold contract 45.54.30. That's up 21.90 this morning. Livestock trade from Thursday: August feeders 353.02, down $1.60. September feeder cattle 350.25, down $1.55. June live cattle 249.75, down $1.67. August live cattle 241 even, down $1.50. June lean hogs 96.97, down 62 cents. July lean hogs unchanged, 102.12. Cash livestock, walnut livestock auction steers 240 the top this week. The Illinois direct barrels and gilts trading $2 higher on Thursday, 49-59. 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
1: This is early morning weather report for Friday from meteorologist Paul Otto for listeners on the RFD Radio Network. With the current abnormally dry conditions covering all but the northwest tip of the state, along with the fact that very little rainfall is expected to come to that part of the state over the next 2 weeks, I believe that moderate drought conditions will begin to appear about a week from now and show up on the next drought monitor, as weather conditions that would bring widespread rainfall are just not expected until June the 5th. And when that front does come through, it'll be pretty quick in its movement from northwest to southeast. This dry pattern will be statewide with the exception of far southern and far western portions of the state, as this afternoon, tonight, and through early tomorrow does look promising for precipitation on our western and southern borders. And then basically the precipitation will come to an end as a precipitation squashing area high pressure will take full control by that point in the weekend. It'll act as a shovel to move any organized precipitation back towards the plains or into the deep south, resulting, therefore, in below normal precipitation for everybody except for southern and southwestern portions of the state, as activity will be huddled just to the west of the Mississippi River for a good part of this coming late weekend and into early next week, with high pressure kind of guarding us from this area moving anywhere to the east. Not only do we keep away the humid air from the Gulf for this entire period, but temperatures will be averaging about 3 to 6 degrees below normal. The mid-range forecast period for June the 3rd through the 7th, the air at the surface does modify back to normal or near normal by about the 5th of June, and then it goes back below normal as that front comes through that I was talking about from the north-northwest to the south-southeast, and it does bring back cooler air, but at least a chance for everybody to have their first widespread rainfall on the 5th and into early parts of the 6th. This has been Freeze Notice meteorologist Paul Otto for the RFD Radio Network.
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1: I was still here at Illinois Farm Bureau as the National Legislative Director, and I was going down to meet Congressman Bost in his district. He had Chairman of the House Agriculture Committee, G.T. Thompson, where he was taking him around to some of the farms in the district. And I had just gotten on Veterans Parkway out of town, and I got a text, and it said, it was my diagnosis. It just said Alzheimer's disease.
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2: That's all the time we have for RFD Illinois.
3: Made it another trip around the sun, DeLoss. Mm-hmm. Next week, I'm celebrating my birthday with the Fulton County Farm Bureau and the Chamber and their Roots and Relationships dinner event.
2: Wow. That sounds nice. So that's a Chamber event.
3: It is. It's the Fulton County Farm Bureau. Oh, I'm sorry. Yes, with the area Chamber of Commerce.
2: Yeah.
3: They partner with these together with these kind of events, and so we're going to be on a dairy farm. Where else do you want to be in June?
2: On a farm with Elaine Stone.
3: Exactly.
2: Sounds pretty good, actually. All right. We'll hear more about that next week. Thanks for joining us. I'm DeLoss Yonke.
3: I'm Rita Frazier. Have a great day.

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1: Mitch Anthony here with today's Daily Dose. Don't get mad, get even. That classic movie line uttered by Clint Eastwood, while it played well on the big screen, does not play out well in real life. Revenge, we now know, ends up doing as much or more harm to the avenger as it does to the avenged. All people entertain thoughts at times of revenge. Some people dismiss them, and others dwell upon them. The price one pays for dwelling and acting upon revengeful thoughts can be dear. While in a mode of revenge, the body goes into a heightened state of stress. We become more vulnerable to illness and psychosomatic disorders. All forward progress in life is halted while we seek reciprocity for the past. We become emotional powder kegs and relationships suffer because people are averse to our anger and the chip on our shoulder. Football coach Lou Holtz has some savvy words of advice on this topic. 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
3: This is severe weather season. Severe thunderstorms and tornadoes can develop rapidly. 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
2: 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Coming up on Saturday from 7 to 8 p.m. will be the morning after. 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
1: Time to get on the telly. 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
1: Good morning, Delmar Mills at Heck Chevrolet Vandalia, and I got a question for you, Delmar. Right. Delmar, have you ever heard of a wealth psychologist?
2: No.
1: There is such a thing as a wealth psychologist. Some banks have therapists called wealth psychologists to help ultra-rich clients who cannot mentally cope with their immense wealth.
2: Well, and then you see why I don't know.
1: Yeah. Isn't that a problem you'd like to have, though?
2: What's that?
1: Isn't that a problem you'd like to have?
2: Yeah, you know, I wouldn't mind it. You know, if they were like, all right, what's the problem? I'm like, well, I just don't know what to do with all this money. And, you know, I think there's plenty of things. You think that they would think like, you know what, I can help some people out, you know, and that would make them feel better, I would think, just by helping you if you have that much money, you know.
1: You know, I know what the brain would do with from Peaky and the Brain. He'd use that money to try to take over the world.
2: Right, exactly. Yeah, try to take over the world. And so they're really not thinking. I think they need a psychologist, you know what, seems to me, but, man, not a problem that I have, you know. I mean, you are closer than I am to having that problem, probably, but you're very good at saving. And but man,
1: I'm good at wasting money.
2: Well, and that's okay because you make it, and so you can spend it how you want. You know what? And that's kind of that's the rules. That's the number one rule with making money. You can spend it the way you want. You know, as long as you can have it there. You got to have it there each day, though. You don't want to spend it all one day.
1: I know a smart way to spend your money.
2: Boy, I do too. But tell me.
1: Hey, you need to go down to Heck Chevrolet in Vandalia and check out the new Chevrolets and the used pre-owned vehicles.
2: Yes. Thank you for that. That's very true. And don't forget, we've got great ways for our military to save additional money off too this month. So for it's Military Appreciation Month, and that is something that we don't take lightly around here. That is a great way to save extra money on top of all the new Chevrolets. And so if you're in the market and military retired, currently in the military or retired, there's so many eligible military personnel that can get this extra money off. So it's a great way to save a ton of money. And this is on top of all the other current incentives. Also, the new Chevrolet Trax 2.9 APR, that's very good. 2.9 APR also on the Chevrolet Traverse. And then you're going to hear all kinds of different discounts that we can try to search for to help you save as much money as possible. And also, you know, we're getting close to the end of this month, so I mean, we've got some incentives that are on the Chevy Silverado pickup trucks that I don't know that'll be there next month because we've had a really good truck month. So I think that you know, some of these, like me and the trade assistants and stuff like that, that's an extra $1,000 that, you know, you don't know that's going to be there next month. I wished I had that crystal ball to tell you, you know, because they really do not tell us because they don't want us tipping anybody off. You know, that'd be like insider trading, and I can't do that. So, because they don't give me that, But so that's the deal. If you got a couple days left here, I think, you know, we want to try to get you the best deal possible on these new Chevrolets. And so, stop down here and talk to one of our sales professionals. We'd be happy to help you. And if we don't see exactly what you're looking for, we will work feverishly to find exactly what you want that fits you and your family to get that in here. And a lot of times it takes less than a day, maybe a day, to get exactly what you want. We can get that in here and get it on the road for you. So, yeah, check out our website at VandaliaChevy.com right here in person at 122 West Gallatin Street in beautiful downtown Vandalia, Illinois. Our phone number is 618-283-0381,
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0: It's Olivia Dean and Man I Need, and it's Liz and Chris. Friday morning, time for the Friday Dirt, and here's Liz.
1: All right, well, Dennis Quaid is asking that his $14,000 a month child support payments be terminated now that his twins are graduating from high school. Dennis and his third wife, Kimberly, filed for divorce in 2018 after 14 years of marriage, and I totally get it because kids are so much cheaper when they go off to college. And Tom Hardy has not been fired from Mobland. I know, I'm just as confused as you are. Producers admit that he is a lot of work, but they say that they are in talks to bring him back for season three. Helen Mirren finally responded to the rumors of her annoyance with a post that said, "Love you now and always," across a picture of him. Mm. And Brad Pitt's children still want nothing to do with their father. Angelina Jolie and Brad's son Maddox Jolie Pitt has filed paperwork to legally drop the Pitt from his last name. Maddox had already dropped Brad's last name from his professional name. And that's your dirt.
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5: I'm Todd Stapleton, WPMB Weather. 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For today, we'll see mostly cloudy skies with a high of 80. Tonight, mostly cloudy with a low of 63. Chance of showers in the morning on Saturday. Otherwise, mostly cloudy, a high 77. 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
1: It's Liz and Chris coming up in 15 minutes.
2: Unlikely status symbols.
1: All right, that's in 15 minutes. And now it's Taylor Swift. This is Opalite.

0: Billie Eilish and Birds of a Feather, and it's Liz and Chris.
1: All right, Chris, this is kind of unusual, but what? Do you realize that there are now modern status symbols?
0: Okay.
1: For example, one of those is a high-end watch.
0: Okay.
1: I don't wear watches, so I don't have one of those. A luxury handbag.
0: Oh.
1: I don't have those either because I don't like to carry purses. Oh. The latest iPhone, neither of us have that.
0: No.
1: Not, what do you have, like a 12 or something?
0: I have like an SE.
1: Wow. Yeah. Wow. Yeah. An at-home sauna.
0: Oh,
1: no,
0: okay.
1: Don't have that. Electric vehicle. Neither of us have that.
0: No.
1: In fact, to be honest with you on that same sort of thought, the only thing that I would consider a modern status symbol right now is a full tank of gas.
0: Oh, yeah.
1: I mean, those people are living large.
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We are thankful that you have chosen us. How about some music from Hozier and Too Sweet?

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0: You feel good.
1: And then, well, that's it. Yeah.
0: And it's really that simple.
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0: What a performance from Teddy Swims. Apparently, he brought down the house at the American Music Awards on Monday night. He is a good entertainer. I've got some music from Journey coming up.
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3: 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I'm Jim Taylor. Corn lower, beans steady, wheat trading lower. July corn down 5 1/4, 450 1/2. September corn down 4 3/4, 459 1/2. And December corn, 478, down 4 1/4. July beans, 1192 1/2, down 2. August beans, unchanged, 1196. And November beans, 1194, unchanged. July Chicago wheat, 620 1/2, down 3 1/2. July KC wheat, 658 1/2, down 6 3/4. July bean meal, 332.70, down $1.40. July bean oil, 78.25, up $1.55. Livestock market, August feeders, 348.27, down 4.75. June live cattle down $1.65, 248 even. June lean hogs down 70 cents, 96.27. Energy market, July Brent crude oil down $1.43, 92.28.
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1: I'm Todd Stapleton, WPMB Weather. 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For today, we'll see mostly cloudy skies with a high of 80. Tonight, mostly cloudy with a low of 63. Chance of showers in the morning on Saturday. Otherwise, mostly cloudy, a high 77. 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
2: This is severe weather season. Severe thunderstorms and tornadoes can develop rapidly. At WKRV and WPME, we'll keep you informed when severe weather is a possibility. 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We'll bring you the latest forecasts from the National Weather Service and current radar reports. 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
3: 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We are playing the right songs at the right time. 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Right now, Miles Smith and Stargazing.

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0: Hey, listen, we are playing some great music. That is Charles Kelly, Can't Be Alone Tonight. How are you doing on this Friday? Ready for the weekend after a very short work week. It was a busy week for my husband, Mike, and I, maybe for you too. And sometimes on the weekend, it's good to have no plans. Zip, zero, don't have to be anywhere. That is kind of sounding good right now. Coming up, NSYNC and Corey Hart.
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2: Let's check the markets now on the RFD Radio Network. I'm Jim Taylor. Lower across the board with corn, beans, and Chicago wheat. July corn down 7 1/4, 448.5. September corn down 7, 457 1/4. December corn 476, down 6 1/4. July beans 11.85 3/4, down 8 3/4. August beans down 7, 11.89. And November beans 11.88 1/2, down 5 1/2. July Chicago wheat 6.12, down 12. July KC wheat down 15, 650 1/4. July bean meal down 420, 329.90. July bean oil up 91 cents, 77.61. Livestock trade August feeders down 412, 348.90. June live cattle down $1.05, 248.70. June lean hogs down 97 cents, $96 even. Energy market July Brent crude oil down $1.74, 91.97. 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

0: I'm Todd Stapleton with News Center. We'll see mostly cloudy skies throughout the day today with a high of 80. The mostly cloudy for tonight, the low 63. We do have a slight chance of showers early Saturday morning. Meanwhile, we have added some rain chances now in our forecast for in the early morning hours and into the day on Monday. Sunset will be at 8:14. Sunrise was at 5:34 this morning. We are now just 3 weeks away from summer solstice, which will be our most daylight of any day all year. City of Vandalia is about to make things like paying your water bill or for a boat sticker a whole lot easier. City of Vandalia City Clerk Carla Hune was a guest this week on our podcast talking about Vandalia. Hune talks about the Community Connect program that will launch next month.
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0: Program will officially launch on June 22nd. We will talk more with Hune coming up on Monday during News Center. 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State Senator Jason Plummer was part of a committee on Thursday morning reviewing the governor's appointees to the Prisoner Review Board, appointees that Senator Plummer has been critical of in the past. During the meeting, Senator Plummer commented that when mistakes are made by the Prisoner Review Board, then people die. He talks about how important it is for the board to do their work thoroughly.
2: Well, under the current administration, the PRB really went off the rails and people died because of decisions made in this building. And I just think it's a very important role. And I try to take the appointment, advise and consent responsibility very seriously. I wish more people took it more seriously because this impacts our communities. There's a lot of boards and commissions and appointments that maybe people wouldn't feel at their local level, but this is one that has impacted people's lives in a very negative way. And so I expect the highest caliber of appointees possible for such an important position.
0: Senator Plummer said being a member of the Prisoner Review Board is a full-time position and pays about $150,000 per year. He said in the past, the appointees were, quote, wildly unqualified and didn't take the position seriously. He says the consequences were tragic. As part of Governor J.B. Pritzker's Building Up Illinois Developments or Build housing proposal, a bill that would push private equity out of home ownership in the state has progressed just before the end of the legislative session. The goal of the bill, as said by state senator sponsor Rachel Ventura, is to shut private equity out of home ownership in Illinois, which both Republicans and Democrats on the committee agreed somewhat contributed to an ongoing housing shortage.
3: Over 89.6% of investors in Illinois are mom and pops.
0: According to Ventura, the fee begins at 10% of the yearly appraised value of each property and scales by 10% for each additional 8 multifamily buildings or 10 single family homes and is capped at 100% of property value. According to Luis Shangardi from the Illinois Department of Human Services, the fee would even be or could even be unconstitutional. Ventura disagreed with the legal argument, but said the proposal has been amended to take effect later, allowing the state agency to exercise more rulemaking powers. The bill ultimately passed the Senate Executive Committee and is expected to be taken to the floor for a vote soon. An Illinois lawmaker is seeking to create a law that would allow the state to take any funds paid out to an Illinois resident through the U.S. Department of Justice's $1.8 billion anti-weaponization fund created as a result of a lawsuit President Donald Trump recently settled with the IRS. According to the Department of Justice information on the fund, the ability to apply and receive a payout does not have any partisan requirements, allowing anyone who feels they have been a target of the federal government to apply. On the House floor on Wednesday, State Representative Bob Morgan of Deerfield told reporters that the legislation in the process of being introduced, and he hopes that the language can be included in the final state budget.
4: Anybody who is enriching themselves by participating in part of an insurrection should definitely be taxed for that.
0: Morgan said the bill would tax any payout from the fund to an Illinois resident at 100%, allowing the state to effectively nullify the payout as part of a person's state income tax return. The move to create the federal fund has been criticized at the national level by Democrats and Republicans, leading multiple GOP initiatives to stall in the U.S. Senate last week. Spokesperson for the Illinois House Republicans, along with multiple Republican lawmakers, all declined to comment on the proposal. A Tennessee man is charged in the death of a retired Tilton police chief. Quagmire Fletcher faces one count of reckless homicide. Authorities say Fletcher was driving Wednesday when he hit and killed Stephen Cornett on Interstate 74 in Champaign. Cornett was working on a road construction crew at the time of the incident. He served as the chief of the Tilton Police Department from 2010 to 2017. Illinois turkey hunters are breaking records. Turkey hunters harvested a preliminary record total of nearly 21,000 wild turkeys during the 2026 spring turkey season. That surpasses the previous record of just over 18,000 birds harvested last year. The top counties for turkey harvest through the 2026 season were Jefferson County and Joe Davies County. We'll check obituary information up next.
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0: 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We'll check sports up next.
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0: In sports, after four games to open day one of the Women's College World Series, there will be two games coming up this evening. It will both be elimination games in Oklahoma City, with Texas taking on Mississippi State at 6, followed by Alabama and Nebraska at 8:30. 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Carolina Hurricanes will host the Montreal Canadiens tonight in Game 5, with Carolina leading the series 3-1. A win by Carolina will send them to the Stanley Cup Final to take on the Vegas Golden Knights. Coverage begins at 6:30. 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Altamont's Brock Wendling tossed a personal best of 52 feet, 4¾ inches in the shot put to qualify for the finals. The prelim throws do carry over to the finals. Wendling will get three more throws on Saturday. For the Vandals, Connor DePew will look to return to the podium in the 200-meter dash after advancing yesterday in the prelims. For the Vandals. Baseball yesterday, the Altamont Indians struggled offensively and fell to Cumberland 1-0 in the regional semifinals at Altamont yesterday. For Altamont, that ends their season in the regional semifinals. They end the season with a record of 22-10. That's a look at news and sports. We'll check weather up next.
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0: Weather for today, we'll see mostly cloudy skies for today with a high of 80. Tonight, mostly cloudy skies with a low of 63. We do have a chance of showers early in the morning on Saturday. Otherwise, mostly cloudy. We'll see a high of 77.
16: 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It is opening weekend at Charter's Patio in downtown Vandalia, coming up on Saturday from 7 to 8 p.m. will be the morning after. Then on Saturday from 8:30 to 10 will be 1973, the music of Journey. 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And that's a look at our community calendar on WKRV and WKRV.

It is one of the biggest hits of the year, one of the biggest breakout hits of the year on country radio. So we're going to play it for you, too. My niece is in love with this song. Sings it all the time. Ella Langley, Choosing Texas. I think it's going to make you smile. So enjoy.

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0: To showers in the morning on Saturday, otherwise mostly cloudy, a high 77. 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Nutrien Ag of St. Peter would like to say congratulations to all area graduates. Nutrien Ag of St. Peter wanting to say congratulations to the entire class of 2026. This message of congratulations to area graduates from Nutrien Ag, 205 West 5th Street in St. Peter.
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2: He is on tour this year, Ed Sheeran. That is going to be a great show. I hope you get to see it. This is a song called Camera. Check it out.

0: Are you raising your hand because you too grew up in a small town? I did too, and I gotta tell you, the Friday night lights were always a lot of fun. I was on the pep squad. I followed around the football team on Friday nights to yell and scream and cheer on our team. Those are some fun memories. There is nothing like growing up in a small town. I would have to agree with you.
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0: That is Dancy. That one from Bruno Mars. That is I Just Might. I've got your random happy for the day. Country star Zac Brown has married jewelry designer entrepreneur Kendra Scott. The couple made things official overseas and got married during an intimate ceremony in Greece. The couple's children were all there too, turning the destination wedding into a full-on blended family affair. The marriage marks the next step in a whirlwind romance for the pair, who were introduced through mutual friends before quietly dating for months. Congratulations.
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3: 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For today, we'll see mostly cloudy skies with a high of 80. Tonight, mostly cloudy with a low of 63. Chance of showers in the morning on Saturday. Otherwise, mostly cloudy, a high 77. 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
4: This is severe weather season. Severe thunderstorms and tornadoes can develop rapidly. At WKRV and WPMB, we'll keep you informed when severe weather is a possibility. When storms are in the area, we're your source for weather information round the clock. We'll bring you the latest forecasts from the National Weather Service and current radar reports. Listen for severe weather updates on WKRV and WPMB. 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

That is Maroon 5 and Girls Like You. I'm Carl Southcott with the Academy Award winner from K-Pop Demon Hunters. 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

0: Bon Jovi and You Give Love a Bad Name. Frankly, I'm a little embarrassed to admit this. 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
2: I'm Todd Stapleton, WPMB Weather. 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For today, we'll see mostly cloudy skies with a high of 80. Tonight, mostly cloudy with a low of 63. Chance of showers in the morning on Saturday. Otherwise, mostly cloudy, a high 77. 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Make things right again. Call 283-0871. Nutrien Ag of St. Peter would like to say congratulations to all area graduates. Nutrien Ag of St. Peter wanting to say congratulations to the entire class of 2026. This message of congratulations to area graduates from Nutrien Ag, 205 West 5th Street in St. Peter.

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Hey, the Lumineers, that's Ho. Hey, I'm Carl Southcott with you on this Friday, wishing a happy birthday to singer LaToya Jackson, singer Mel B, guitarist Noel Gallagher, basketball's Carmelo Anthony, actress Riley Keogh, actor Ted Levine, composer Danny Elfman, actress Annette Bening. If it's your birthday, have a happy one, all right? It's Tayo Cruz and Dynamite.

0: 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It's strategically planned music programmed by real human beings. Why do we do it?
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0: is Alex Warren and Ordinary. It is that time for the hash for today. If you're thinking of heading out to the movies this weekend, here are some of the brand new releases out right now. The war drama Pressure, starring Brendan Fraser as General Dwight Eisenhower. That's out. All about the D-Day invasion. 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
6: 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For today, we'll see mostly cloudy skies with a high of 80. Tonight, mostly cloudy with a low of 63. Chance of showers in the morning on Saturday. Otherwise, mostly cloudy, a high 77. 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
8: This is severe weather season. Severe thunderstorms and tornadoes can develop rapidly. 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We'll bring you the latest forecasts from the National Weather Service and current radar reports. 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
0: Here's Teddy Swims, who's got a lot more career in front of him. I don't know that he'll ever have a bigger hit than this. If he does, good for him, because this one, a monster hit. Teddy Swims and Lose Control.

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0: Yeah, a little inspiration to head into your weekend. 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
2: Swinging a ground ball, left side, backhanded at shortstop by Good. Fires the first, in time! And at long last, the Longhorns have their softball national championship. And the trophy is headed to the 40 acres. The Texas Longhorns are the 2025 Women's College World Series champions.
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2: 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It is Elimination Friday night here in Oklahoma City. The loser of tonight's games are out. The winners will play on. And Leah, you enter this tournament. Everybody knows you have a little bit of a net in a double elimination tournament. But by losing yesterday, that net is gone for both Mississippi State and Texas. What's the mindset now as you go into a game where you know it's win or go home?
3: Well, nobody wants to be that first team out, and I think you have got to start with energy. It's about a strong start. Both of these teams struggled yesterday. Texas was able to get three runs. They had a big home run on the board, but I think mentally it has to be that attack mode, being aggressive, not trying to play it safe.
2: Mississippi State pulled off the huge upset in Super Regionals, beating Oklahoma. The question was, did they belong on this stage? They really struggled yesterday getting their feet wet against Texas Tech. How do they bounce back tonight? And do you think we might see a better version of the Bulldogs having played one game?
3: Well, I think it does help a little bit. They've been on the field. They know what it feels like. Yesterday, probably a lot of nerves. It was about the fourth inning yesterday where I feel like they settled down a little bit. So I think they will come out stronger to start this day today.
2: Right. We definitely did not see the best version of the defending champs. Texas stormed through this field a year ago. Yesterday, fell behind early against Tennessee. Could never come back. What do you expect out of the Longhorns?
3: Well, I think it's good. Get out there, get the job done, or you're going home. They are the defending champions. Everybody knows that. They battled, they fought when their backs were against the wall just to get back here to Oklahoma City. So I think they know it's urgent. We've got to do it, and I expect them to fight hard.
2: First defending champ since Oklahoma in 2021 to lose their opener the next season. Head coach Mike White says he's not sure why his team didn't respond yesterday.
4: We weren't at our best, and the question is, you know, why? You know, because they weren't sick, they weren't hurt, they weren't struggling in any way like that, so what's the difference there? And, you know, that's a question you always ask yourself, and that's one to keep me up at 2 o'clock in the morning, so it's on me, you know, so that if they're flat, but I've always said you can't motivate the unmotivatable either, so it's part of their job to be ready to go. And right now, if you don't have the fight and you're coming back after being down and you're on your last game of the season, hey, man, you need a pulse check.
2: 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Wrangler for the ride of life. First for Mike White and the Texas Longhorns, the visiting team coming in at 47-12. Leading off, it'll be the center fielder, Caden Henry. She had a hang with them 0-for-3 game yesterday with three line drive outs, followed by the SEC Player of the Year, Katie Stewart, at first base. Vivi Martinez will play shortstop and hit third. Reese Atwood will catch and bat cleanup. Leanne Good has been slumping but had a home run yesterday. She's at second base hitting fifth. Hannah Wells is the DP, and she'll bat sixth. Ashton Maloney is in right field hitting seventh. Kaya Altmaier is in left field batting eighth. And hitting ninth, it is the third baseman at G.C. Nichols. No surprise in the circle for Texas for a second consecutive day. It'll be the right-hander Tegan Caban, 25-6 on the year with a 2.54 ERA. So again for Texas, Henry in center, Stewart at first, Martinez at short, Atwood behind the plate, Good at second, Wells the DP, Maloney is in right with Altmaier in left, Nichols at third, and Caban is in the circle. For Samantha Ricketts and the Mississippi State Bulldogs, a record of 43-20. Morgan Stiles will lead off at shortstop. Nadia Barbary, the third baseman, will bat second. Zion Romero at second base hits third. Kinley Keller is in right field, and she'll bat cleanup. Morgan Bernardini, the left fielder, hits fifth. Paige Ernstes starts at first base today. She bats sixth. Kiara Sells, who has not played the last two games, back in the lineup as the DP, hitting seventh. Tatum Silva is in center field, batting eighth. And hitting ninth, it is the catcher, Des Rivera. So again for Mississippi State, Stiles at short, Barbary at third, Romero at second. Keller is in right, Bernardini in left. Ernstes at first, Sells the DP. Silva is in center with Rivera behind the plate. And getting the start, it's the left-hander Delaney Everett, 3-1, a 0.69 ERA. 11 games, 1 start, 20 and a third innings, 13 hits, a couple of runs, 8 walks, 7 strikeouts, a 188 average against her. And the last time we saw her, Leah, all she did in her first start of the year was go the distance and blank Oklahoma to get Mississippi State here.
3: Well, and I don't think that's a bad choice to give her the opportunity to start this game. I think when they beat Oklahoma, the plan was to get her, that use her as long as they could. And she is able to last, pick up the win, and a shutout, like you mentioned, to one of the best offensive teams in the country. So if they can get that out of her today, they can pick up a win.
2: Everett has had a challenging last couple of years. Her father passed away early last year. She had shoulder surgery before this season that kept her out for quite some time, but she has battled through all of that. She is back, says she's feeling good, and boy, she was brilliant in that Game 3 of the Super Regionals against Oklahoma, blanking the Sooners, ending a string of 399 consecutive games, scoring a run. She only allowed 4 hits, walked 4, and struck out 4. 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Caden Henry will stand in to lead things off. Lefty-lefty matchup against Delaney Everett. And here we go on this Friday night in OKC. First pitch on the way, and that one is taken upstairs. And the count, 1-1 and no strikes. Underway at 6:07 in the Central Time Zone. It is warm, 88 degrees as we get underway. The breeze is blowing across the field from right to left. 1-1 and no strikes, the count to Henry. Everett looks in, rocks into the windup, and fires. The pitch cuts the plate in half for a called strike, and the count is now 1-1. Defensively for Mississippi State, Bernardini is in left, Silva is in center, and Keller is in right. Barbary at third, Stiles at short, Romero at second, Ernstes at first, and Rivera behind the plate. Here's the windup and the 1-1 coming to Caden Henry. It's taken high, and the count 2-1 and 1 strike. Mississippi State is in the white uniforms with the maroon pinstripes. State across their chests in maroon with maroon numbers. Texas in the burnt orange tops and pants. Texas across their chests in white with white numbers. Now the windup by Everett, in the 2-1, finds the outside corner for a called strike. And it's now 2-2 to Caden Henry, 4-11 batter with 8 home runs and 47 RBIs on the season. Mentioned she had a tough one yesterday, hit the ball pretty well 3 times, had nothing to show for it, 3 line drive outs. Now Everett the wind. Here's the 2-2 pitch. Swing and a bouncer it down to third. Bobbled there by Barbary. Scoops it up. Fires to first and gets the speedy Henry by a half step. Barbary hangs with it, and that's how our ball game begins tonight.
3: Well, yesterday you mentioned those really quality at-bats that Caden Henry had, but keeping her speed off the bases, I think, really hurt Texas. And so they like that first out that they were able to pick up right now.
2: So here is Katie Stewart, the first baseman. The SEC Player of the Year hitting at 428. 27 home runs, 72 RBIs, nothing for 3 with a strikeout in the loss to Tennessee yesterday. Stewart, the right-handed slugger, steps in. Everett up on top of the pitching slab, twirls that ball against her left hip as she looks in for the signs. Here comes the windup and the first pitch to Stewart. Swung on, fouled out of play to the right. And the count, no balls and 1 strike. Tatum Stolting is the home plate umpire tonight. Marty Abizichian is at first. Brian Crochet at second. Brett Higgins is the third base umpire. No balls and 1 strike to Stewart. Outfield deep and straight away against her. Everett ready. Here's the windup and the pitch. Stewart takes off the inside corner for a called strike, or for a ball rather, and the count is now 1-1 and 1 strike. Now Texas trying to bounce back after that loss to Tennessee yesterday. Fell behind 3-0 early in the second inning. Really just never able to get going. One ball and one strike. Everett pours it in. And Stewart swings and ropes one foul wide of third. And the count now, one ball and two strikes. And I think that's what we heard from Mike White, Leah. Just a little surprise. Not that his team fell behind, but we never really saw them get right back into the game. They did scratch and claw a little bit, but never able to get even with Tennessee.
3: Well, Sage Marjetko was a big reason. She kept these hitters off balance. They were not able to really square anything up off of her. It wasn't until Carlin Pickens came in later in the day that they got things going a little bit.
2: One ball and two strikes. Everett's pitch. A little bit high, a little bit outside. That'll even the count at two balls and two strikes. Now Sam Ricketts making the decision to go with Delaney Everett in the circle. We saw Alyssa Faircloth and Paige Gould yesterday. So I guess no surprise that it's Everett that gets the call here tonight. Two balls and two strikes. Here's the pitch. Swinging a ground ball, hit foul wide of third. We'll do it again at 2-2. Has to be nice, though, Leah, if you're Sam Ricketts, that you can go to Delaney Everett, your quote-unquote third pitcher, who all she did was blank Oklahoma the last time out.
3: Well, you like that. You saw that. Or somebody that's been injured has worked really, really hard but hadn't seen much game time and field time. And I think also the benefit is that there wasn't any scouting reports on her.
2: 2-2 the count. Now the pitch. Up high, Stewart lays off. And the count, three balls and two strikes. Well, certainly the Sooners didn't have much information on her. Patty Gasso called it a bold decision by her former player, Sam Ricketts, to start Delaney Everett. You know she's not going to shrink from the moment. She didn't do it in Norman. You wouldn't think she'd do it here tonight. 3-2 pitch on the way to Stewart. Swung on, hit deep and foul down the left field line. And it remains three balls and two strikes. And I think that's a key point, Lee, and you can speak to it having played on this stage. Sometimes you just wonder, how are players going to respond to the big crowd and the pressure moment? Well, guess what? There's a big, loud crowd in Norman. That was full of pressure, and Delaney Everett just kind of shrugged it off.
3: Well, I love that. I think sometimes there are those players just waiting in the wings, ready to have their moment. And so what a big deal for her to come in and do that. And at Norman, you know, in their crowd. I mean, obviously the stadium here is a little bit bigger, but the crowd also isn't against you here. So much harder competition there.
2: Three balls and two strikes to Katie Stewart. Everett ready to go to work again. Now the pitch. And Stewart takes outside, ball four. Well, that's a nice plate appearance by Stewart. She works the one-out walk. And the Longhorns have their first base runner with Vivi Martinez coming to the plate.
3: That's a really quality at-bat, and I think important for these hitters to stay disciplined, wait for better pitches. I heard Coach Mike White talk about that, is we have got to take better pitches, therefore we can get better cuts.
2: Martinez hitting .382, three homers and 43 RBIs. Left-handed batter, pitch on the way, and that one is taken off the outside corner. Now the count, one ball and no strikes. Martinez did not play last season for the national champion Longhorns. Missed the year with an ACL injury. There was some talk last year that she might return for the Women's College World Series, although Mike White shot that down pretty quick. 1-0 pitch is taken inside on the count, 2-0. Martinez was here with her teammates. She told us the other day that while she loved watching her teammates win, she said, I'd be lying if I told you there wasn't a little bit of disappointment not being able to be out there and play. Two balls and no strikes. Everett winds and fires. That one missed a little upstairs, 3-0. And for a second straight pitch, Everett stares in at Tatum Stolting, the home plate umpire. I think she feels like those last two pitches have been good enough.
3: Well, and that's what you, early in the game, are going to find out what the strike zone is. And for hitters and pitchers, it works both ways to figure out what's being called.
2: Here's the 3-0 pitch. And Martinez taking all the way, looks at a strike over the outer third. And the count is now 3-1. Good crowd again here tonight in Oklahoma City. A lot of questions about what the crowds would be like with no Oklahoma, no Oklahoma State. Great attendance yesterday for both sessions. Here's Delaney Everett's 3-1 to Martinez, and that one finds the outside corner for a called strike. 3-2. Now it's Martinez that isn't happy. She was on her way to first base.
3: And it's that outside corner that's being called on a left-handed hitter. You got a lefty pitcher that's just using her curveball that's going to break over the corner on the outside.
2: Three balls, two strikes, one out, top of the first. Everett delivers home. Martinez swings and pops it foul, backing out of play to the left. And we'll do it again at 3-2. Martinez, a junior from Tolleson, Arizona, first team All-SEC, also a member of the SEC All-Tournament team this year. She's hitting four of her last five, nine of her last 11 coming into play here tonight. Three balls and two strikes. Everett, a long look in, and now the pitch to the plate, and that is strike three called over the inside corner. Everett battles back to strike out Martinez, and there's two away here in the top of the first.
3: Well, that's a clutch time to be able to take away. She had been biting at the outside corner of the plate, and then she freezes Martinez, the number three hitter. Two strikes. You've got to be thinking, if it's anywhere close, I'm going to be swinging.
2: So that'll leave the inning in the hands of Reese Atwood. 337 hitter with 18 home runs and 59 RBIs. Now the first pitch on the way is swung on, hit on the ground to third. Played on two hops by Barbary behind the bag. Throws to first for the out, and the inning is over. No runs, no hits, no errors, and one runner left on base. Through half an inning, it's Texas nothing. Mississippi State coming up. From the Westwood One NCAA Radio Network, this is the Women's College World Series.
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2: Texas gets a walk, nothing else in the top of the first inning. Now Mississippi State coming up against right-hander Tegan Caban. The Texas ace was pulled after three innings yesterday. Here's Texas head coach Mike White on that decision.
4: Just trying to change the momentum in the game. Sometimes that can happen. I just felt like she wasn't quite as sharp as she's normally been, and we just needed to, if things weren't going to come back and score runs, we had to try to conserve some energy on our pitching staff. It was a pretty hot day. First one in a while that we've faced, and she was already up to like 60-something pitches, I believe. So just kind of was looking ahead a little bit and also trying to kickstart the program.
3: Well, I think he was trying to make some changes in there to see if they could get something going. And if they had gotten back into a close game, he was able to, with the reentry rule, bring Caban back in if he would have needed. But now they're in the loser's bracket, and he's able to go back to her for the start today.
2: It was an interesting start for Caban yesterday in that she retired the side in order on five pitches in the first inning. And then coming back out for the second, she gave up the three-run home run, and Tennessee really started to get to her. Morgan Stiles will lead off for Mississippi State. And Tegan Caban's first pitch is on the way. The righty-righty matchup. And that one misses off the plate outside for ball one. Defensively for Texas, Altmaier is in left. Henry is in center. And Maloney is in right. Nichols at third. Martinez at short. Good at second. Stewart at first. Atwood behind the plate. Here's the 1-0 pitch to Stiles. That cuts the plate in half for a called strike. And the count now 1-1. Stiles hitting at 316. Couple of homers, 20 RBIs. She was 1-for-2 yesterday against Texas Tech. An 8-0 loss in five innings. Here's the windup by Caban. A 1-1 pitch coming to Stiles, and that's in there for a called strike. And the count is now 1-2. Well, Sam Ricketts has talked about Mississippi State needing to be an aggressive team offensively. She does not want them sitting back and waiting. One ball and two strikes. Caban delivers, and the pitch is swung on. Little tap hit to third. Charged by Nichols. Scoops it up. Fires to first. In time for the out. Stiles retired 5-3. One gone, and Nadia Barbary, the third baseman, coming up.
3: And I expect to see these hitters. One of the things they talked about yesterday was just that they were not aggressive early in the count. A pitcher like Caban, you maybe want to see one pitch in your first at-bat, and then you've got to attack anything in the zone.
2: Barbary nothing out of two with a strikeout against the Red Raiders yesterday. Her season average at 326. Tied for the team lead with 14 home runs. And Caban delivers, swung on, foul back. And the count no balls and one strike. Now, Mississippi State managed just two hits against Nyjah Kennedy and Caitlin Terry yesterday. fact, Morgan Stiles and Kinley Keller, they combined for the two hits. The rest of the team was 0 for 13. This is a Mississippi State team that, as we talked about yesterday, Leah, they do not have great overall offensive numbers, but they scored 11 runs in a game against Oklahoma and 6 in another. 0-1 delivery is over the outside corner for a called strike, 0-2. So they are capable of putting some good at-bats together.
3: Well, and in those wins, they were stringing them together throughout the entire lineup. It wasn't just one player that they were looking to, and that's what they were lacking yesterday. They didn't have any of that.
2: No balls and two strikes to Barbary. Here's the wind by Kavon and the pitch. Swing and a ground ball, bounce foul wide at third. And we'll do it again at nothing and two. Kavon, the most outstanding player of the Women's College World Series a year ago. 31 and two-thirds consecutive innings without giving up an earned run. She has won more Women's College World Series games than any pitcher in Texas history. Yes, including the great Kat Osterman. Here's the windup and the 0-2 pitch. Low, 1-2. And anytime your name is atop the Texas record books for pitching, it's you and not Kat Osterman, you know you've done something, because Kat holds a lot of records.
3: Well, it's such a big deal. And now the national championship, right? Kat was never able to bring that home for her team.
2: One ball, two strikes. Here comes the pitch. Swing and a ground ball foul wide of the bag at third. We'll do it again, 1-2 to Nadia Barbary, the second team All-SEC pick. She's hitting 11 of her last 15 games coming into play tonight. Leads the team in hits and runs batted in. 1-2 the count to her. Wide open stance in the right-handed batter's box. Kavon gets the sign and brings it in. Strike three called over the outside corner, and Barbary is gone looking. First strikeout of the night for Tegan Kavon. Number 599 in her career, two away in the bottom of the first.
3: Well, she ends up putting a curveball that just catches the corner, going away from Barbary, right-handed hitter, and I think that's it. Is Tegan Kavon going to be sharp? Yesterday she was not sharp. We see a difference. She will freeze hitters even on the balls that are right there.
2: Here's Zion Romero, the second baseman. And Kavon's first pitch to her misses the inside corner for ball one. Now, Tegan Kavon was one who talked about learning how to bounce back when things do not go right. Here's the windup and the 1-0. Swung on, hit foul down the right field line. One ball and one strike. Nyjah Kennedy talked about that as well. Leah, so many of these great young stars, they never struggle in high school or in travel ball. You get to this level, you finally face a little adversity, you have to learn how to deal with it.
3: Yeah, mentally, it's a different situation you've never faced before, and so you're really not even sure until you go through it, right, of how you're going to react, how you're going to respond, and they're used to being just on that offensive side.
2: 1-1 pitch, slugged foul, back and out of play. And the count 1-2 now on Zion Romero, the second baseman. 237 average, 5 homers, 18 RBIs. Romero in her first year as a starter, nothing for two with a strikeout. In her Women's College World Series debut yesterday against Texas Tech. One ball and two strikes. Romero climbs back in right up on top of the plate in that right-handed box. Kavon ready. Here's the windup and the pitch. Very high. And it's now two balls and two strikes. Tegan Kavon from West Des Moines, Iowa. Went to Dowling Catholic High School, same high school that produced Caitlin Clark, although Kavon did not play softball at her high school. Here's the 2-2. Outside 3-2. In Iowa, the softball season doesn't start until the very end of the school year, so it really competes with travel ball. And so Kavon spent her time on that travel ball circuit. 3-2, the count to Romero. Right-handed batter waits. Kavon is ready. Here's the wind and the pitch. Swinging a foul straight back, and Romero continues to battle here against Tegan Kavon. Three balls, two strikes, two outs, bases empty. We're in the bottom of the first. There is no score. Texas and Mississippi State in an elimination game. The loser will see their season come to an end. The winner will survive, get tomorrow off, and advance to Sunday, where they will take on the loser of tomorrow's Alabama-Nebraska game, which ended about 5 minutes ago. Here's the 3-2 pitch. Swinging a drive in the air to deep left field. Altmaier going back. It's over her head and off the base of the wall. Romero around first, going to second base, and she's in there standing up with a double. So Zion Romero with a two-base hit off Tegan Kavon, and Mississippi State has a runner in scoring position with two outs and Kinley Keller coming up.
3: Well, that's going to fire up your team. They were not able to get anything going yesterday, and today This pitch is left well over the middle of the plate, and you have to take advantage of mistakes. A pitcher like Tegan Kavan, you're not going to see it very often. Really good piece of hitting by Romero.
2: So here is Keller, the right fielder. 330 hitter with a couple of homers, 16 RBIs. And the pitch is taken off the outside corner. And the count, one ball and no strikes. By the way, Alabama and Nebraska have not played yet. I was joking about Nebraska's game last night against Arkansas that went 10 innings. Here's the windup, and the 1-0 pitch. Swung on, popped up. Shallow right field coming on for it is Maloney. She's there to make the two-handed catch, and the inning is over. No runs, a hit, no errors, and one left. We played one here in Oklahoma City. No score between Texas and Mississippi State. 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
2: 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Nothing-nothing game as we go to the top of the second. It'll be Leanne Good, Hannah Wells, and Ashton Maloney leading off against Delaney Everett. Good hitting at 347, 12 homers, 39 RBIs. Now, she has been slumping, just 2 for 18 in the NCAA tournament, but she did have a two-run homer yesterday. And, Leah, I think Texas is praying that's a sign she's coming out of this, because if Texas is going to survive tonight, if they're going to try to advance any further in this tournament, bats like Atwood and Good really need to get going.
3: Yeah, they have to get going, and I think that swing for her yesterday felt really good. She wants to come through for her team. You got to take the pressure off. This is her last game possibly, right? Last year in the uniform for Texas, and so she's got to get it going if they want to succeed.
2: Two-run homer in the sixth inning off Carlin Pickens yesterday. Delaney Everett delivers, and the first pitch is swung on, hit on the ground to third. Down to a knee is Barbary right near the bag. Scoops it and fires the first. And Good is retired. One away. Hannah Wells coming up.
3: From the last two batters, first pitch swinging. They go hard and in, and both of them ground balls to third baseman Nadia Barbary. Got to like what you're seeing out of Delaney Everett so far.
2: How much of that approach, Leah, is slumping hitters that are just trying to get themselves
3: going? They go hard and in, and both of them ground balls to third baseman Nadia Barbary. Got to like what you're seeing out of Delaney Everett so far.
2: How much of that approach, Leah, is slumping hitters that are just trying to get themselves going?
3: You know, I think it's just

0: SEC pick. No balls and one strike. And the windup on the way. And the pitch is taken down low. And the count, one ball and one strike. Wells 1-for-3. Couple of strikeouts yesterday against Tennessee in her Women's College World Series debut. Player that Texas has very high hopes for. She also pitches for the Longhorns. They think she has the potential to be a star. 1-1 delivery. Swung on, chop foul at the plate. And the count now, one ball and two strikes.
1: Well, she did strike out a couple of times, but her other at-bat, she was the one who got things going for them in the fifth inning. Base hit to center field. That run comes around and scores. And so I think that's important, too, to be someone that can get things going.
0: 1-2 the count with one out. Everett twirls that ball against her left hip, hands over her head, winds and fires, and the pitch is swung on, hit off her thumbs, rolling up the third baseline, foul. 1-2, and boy, Delaney Everett is doing a nice job getting in the kitchen of these right-handed Texas hitters.
1: Well, sometimes it's just hard when you have someone that spins the ball so tight. It is a lefty coming into those right-handers, so it's a different look than most right-handers that they face.
0: One ball and two strikes. Everett bouncing on the rubber, now winds and fires. And misses low and away, two balls and two strikes. So if you're a right-handed batter, and you see Everett, the lefty, continually coming in, what's the adjustment for you at the plate?
1: Well, you either got to say, I'm going to hit the inside pitch, and you've got to get those hips turned and your hands through earlier, or you come off a plate just a little bit and see if she'll stay there.
0: 2-2 pitch, swung on, ripped into left field, a base hit. So Everett tried to come inside again, but that time Wells bangs it on the ground in between third and short, and the Longhorns have their first hit of the game, a one-out base runner here in the second, and Ashton Maloney coming up.
1: Well, and I'm not surprised that they went back to that, because after that pitch she fouled off, that ball was so far in her hands, so great adjustment by Hannah Wells to be able to say, next time I'm getting it earlier.
0: Here is Maloney, left-handed batter, hitting 305. No homers and 13 RBIs. 1-for-3 against Tennessee yesterday. No batting gloves for the left-handed stick. Everett looks in. She's ready. Here's the windup and the pitch. And Maloney swings and lines it foul down the left field line into the front row of seats. And the count, no balls and one strike.
1: What we're already seeing so far is Delaney Everett really just works those corners. A lot of times hitters say and feel like that's easier to hit than a pitcher that's going to have a really good rise and drop ball. But with her spin right now, this first time through the lineup, she's keeping them off balance a little bit.
0: Here's the windup and the 0-1 coming to Maloney. Swung on, line foul down the left field line again. Nothing in two. Well, Mississippi State as a team has been a very good pitching team this year. They come into tonight second in the nation in strikeouts, only Belmont with more. Bulldogs setting a single-season school record for K's. They're third in strikeouts per seven innings. They are fifth in strikeout-to-walk ratio. 0-2, the count to Maloney. Here's the windup by Everett and the pitch. Swing and a foul, rolled up the third baseline again. So Maloney continues to try to slap, continues to go the other way, and continues to foul it off. Still no balls and two strikes on the Texas right fielder. Ashton Maloney, her fifth year in Austin, redshirted back in 2022 with a knee injury. She was a massive part of that national championship team a year ago, had 93 hits, top five in the country. Here's Delaney Everett's 0-2 again. And Maloney swings, ground ball right side, backhanded by the first baseman. Ernstis throws to second, and they get the force there on Wells. So Ernstis, moving to her right, was able to backhand that one and then hit a moving target, finding Stiles running to the bag. The putout goes 3-6. And with two down, that'll bring up Kaya Altmaier.
1: And good defensive positioning just to make the short throw. By the time she released that ball, right-handed Paige Ernstis was about halfway to second base.
0: That was like a quarterback hitting a wide receiver coming across the field. Here's Kaya Altmaier. First pitch on the way. Altmaier swings and drives that one deep into right. That's got a chance, and it is gone. Kaya Altmaier with a two-run home run to right field, and Texas jumps on top 2-0. The first home run of the season for Altmaier. It comes here in Oklahoma City and puts the Longhorns on top.
1: Well, we talked to Coach Mike White before the tournament started, and he talked about Altmaier and really felt like she was somebody who was coming into her own. A transfer here from Arizona. She is somebody that saw the first pitch. This time, though, it's a lefty. It was those righties that they had been getting inside, and she takes an inside pitch that's upper half of the plate, and she gets all of it. What a swing

0: response when your team has been struggling. That's what it takes.
1: Boy, what a time for your first home run of the year. Here's J.C. Nichols, the third baseman, and the first pitch is taken high. And the count, one ball and no strike. So that snaps a string of 10 consecutive scoreless innings thrown by Delaney Everett. The two-out, two-run home run given up to Kaya Altmaier. 1-0 to J.C. Nichols, and the pitch is very high, snared by the catcher Rivera. And the count, two balls and no strikes. Nichols, .333 average, a home run and seven RBIs. Freshman from Durant, Oklahoma, about 2.5 hours south of here. 1-for-2 yesterday. Here's the windup and the 2-0. In there for a called strike. And the count now 2-1 to Nichols. Now, it feels like that's big for Texas to jump on top. The way these two teams both struggled yesterday, Leah, figured whoever could get the upper hand early could have a big edge. Here's the pitch. That's high and outside. Three balls and one strike.
0: Well, at both teams, it was later in the game. Mississippi State only had five innings because that game ended early due to run rule. But it was later in the game against Carlin Pickens that Texas started having some really better at-bats. And so, what you said, to start off early today is a big deal.
1: 3-1 the count. Here's the pitch. And Nichols swings. It's a ground ball to third. Played on one hop by Barbary. Fires to first for the out. And the inning is over. But Texas is on the board first. Two runs, two hits. Kaya Altmaier with a two-run homer. No errors and nobody left on base. We're through 1.5. It's Texas 2, Mississippi State nothing. From the Westwood 1 NCAA Radio Network, this is the Women's College World Series.
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1: 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Tegan Kavan has something she did not have yesterday, a lead to work with as she faces Morgan Bernardini, Paige Ernstis, and Kiara Sells. Kaya Altmaier, a two-run, a home run to right field to get the Longhorns going here tonight. And now we'll see if the Texas ace, Tegan Kavan, can make it stand up or if Mississippi State can get their bats going. Bernardini hitting .253, four homers, 29 RBIs. Third on this team in runs batted in. Nothing for two yesterday against Texas Tech. So looking for her first Women's College World Series hit. As she climbs in against Kavan, who is in search of her 26th victory of the season. Kavan approaching the 200-inning mark this year. And as we mentioned in the first, she is one strikeout away now from 600 in her career. Here's the windup and the pitch. And that one is out of the strike zone somewhere. It looked pretty good. One ball and no strikes. The count to Bernardini. Outfield somewhat shallow and around towards left. Infield deep and straight away. Kavan is ready. Rocks and fires the 1-0. And that one is in there for a called strike over the inside corner at 70 miles an hour. And the count now 1-1. Well, we talk about Tegan Caban bouncing back, Leah. She certainly did that in the Super Regional against Arizona State. Winds and delivers the 1-1 pitch, swinging a foul straight back. Caban got knocked out early in game two against the Sun Devils. Texas rallied one game too late. And then Tegan came out in game three and dominated with a complete game shutout to put Texas back here in Oklahoma City.
0: Yeah, I asked her a little bit about that. She had totally turned things around, was a completely different pitcher on Sunday when it was the must-win game.
1: 1-2 pitch is just off the plate outside. And they count two balls and two strikes. Well, there was talk in game two that Arizona State had really picked up her changeup. They were all over her stuff, knew exactly what was coming. But it certainly did not help the Sun Devils on that Sunday. 2-2 pitch, swung on, hit on the ground to first base. Picked by Stewart on the backhand, goes to the bag for the out, and there's one away. And Katie Stewart reaching down into her right, able to pick that one-on-one hop. Three unassisted putout starts things here in the Mississippi State second.
0: Well, where she was playing, that's normally the 3-4 hole. That's generally going to be a hit. She was so far back and pulled towards second base. The analytics, so many of these teams, these spray charts, they know exactly where to position.
1: So here is Paige Ernstis, the first baseman. Caban into the windup and deals. Swung on, hit in the air down the left field line. Altmaier racing in. She'll get there to make the catch. That ball just kind of hung up in the air. And Kaya Altmaier charging into shallow left field, able to make the play. Two gone in the second. And here is Kiara Sells, the DP.
0: Well, that's what you want to see. When Tegan Caban's at her best, it's these quick innings, right? She's able to locate the ball where she wants. These hitters not going to make solid contact, and her defense going to work behind her.
1: Sells hitting 329. Yeah, the pitch on the way from Caban is off speed and in there for a strike, 0-1. Sells had started every game of the year for Mississippi State until game three of the Super Regional. She did not play against Oklahoma. And they did not play yesterday against Texas Tech. Here's the wind of the 0-1. Sells swings, pops it up. That's coming back this way. And that is going to land just down beneath our booth. The count, no balls and two strikes. Sells tied for the team lead in home runs. Second on the club in average. Leads the team in runs, walks, stolen bases, slugging percentage, and on-base percentage. But she has been in a massive funk. Just 5 for her last 43. Here's the windup by Caban, the 0-2 pitch. Off the plate outside, and the count 1-2. And as it usually goes when you're in a slump, you feel like you're always down 0-2. Kiara Sells, down 0-2, now 1-2.
0: Yeah, and as coaches, I'm sure it's hard. Your team leader tied for home runs with 14 and a senior, but at this point, you got to go with who you felt was going to make you win.
1: 1-2 pitch on the way, swinging a ground ball, hit foul third base side. We'll do it again at one ball and two strikes.
0: But I like the fact that they, yesterday, obviously, as a team, they did not do much off of Nyjah Kennedy, Caitlin Terry. They got to see for one inning. And to me, you get to this point where this potentially is your last game of your season. Give that athlete a chance. This might be where they come up big because it means that much as their senior year.
1: 1-2, the count to Sills. Now the pitch on the way from Caban. Swung on, ground ball, deep in the hole at short. Backhand by Martinez. Plants and fires to first in time for the out. Good play by Vivi Martinez to retire Sells. And that'll take care of Mississippi State here in the second. No runs, no hits, no errors, nobody left. We've played two. It's Texas 2, Mississippi State nothing. 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
6: 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Top of the Longhorns order coming up against a lefty, Delaney Everett. Leah, this feels like a big inning early in this game with Everett giving up the 2-run homer to Altmaier. Tegan Kavan retiring the side in order in the bottom of the second. Now the top of the order coming up for Texas. Can Delaney Everett throw up that zero, keep Mississippi State right in it, or does Texas start to get those bats going and widen this lead out?
7: Well, first, I did like the contact that I saw out of Mississippi State hitters right there, so I think you've got to keep this inning at zero runs coming across. I also circled the top three hitters in this lineup 0 for 8 yesterday. They have got to get something going, so I'm with you. I think not only for Texas to come out and try to win, but also just thinking long-term, for them to be able to even have a shot, they've got to get the top of the lineup going. They have been steady this year for them. They've got to do it here in OKC.
6: Caden Henry, nothing out of 4 so far here in Oklahoma City. She's 0 for 1 tonight. Rounded out to the third baseman, Barbary, her first time up. Henry beginning the night, hitting over 400, second best on the team. In the first pitch, she shows bunt, pulls the bat back, takes a strike over the outside corner, and the count nothing and 1. Henry, 78 base hits on the season, most on this Texas club. She waits in the left-handed batter's box. Everett ready in the 0-1. Swung on, foul back. And the count very quickly. No balls and 2 strikes. Henry came into the Women's College World Series riding an 11-game hitting streak. That was snapped yesterday with the 0-for-3. She also came in second on the Texas career average list, just ahead of her former teammate, Mia Scott. 0-2 pitch on the way. Swung on, hit in the air to left center and fairly deep, going back to center fielder Silva over her head and off the wall. Henry streaking to second, takes the turn, she'll hang on there, and Caden Henry has a leadoff double. Boy, that ball got up in the air and just continued to sail, and it nearly got out of here off the very top of the wall in left center field. And the only question then was double or triple for Caden Henry. She'll take the 2-bagger.
7: Well, I think you start hunting the pitch. She had her last at-bat. She grounded out to third base, was thrown out, and this time she takes probably that same pitch, but she gets underneath and elevates it. What a quality at-bat.
6: Here's Katie Stewart, who walked her first time up. Everett delivers, and the pitch is inside. And the count, 1-1 and no strikes. Stewart looking to get on the board here in 2026. 57 career home runs now for Stewart, the junior from Frankfort, Illinois. And she swings and bounces this one foul behind the plate, 1-1. The next home run for Stewart will tie Taylor Hoagland for second on the Texas career list. Only her teammate Reese Atwood has more, the Longhorns' all-time leader. 1-1. Henry the speedster out there at second base. Outfield deep and straight away. Here's the windup and the pitch, and Stewart got hit by it. It came inside and got her up around that front bicep, it looked like. And so Stewart is aboard, and the Longhorns have 2 on with nobody out. And Vivi Martinez coming up.
7: when you'll take the base when that type of situation, that ball is way up and in. They're trying to get her to where, see if she go after the high up pitch, but just Delaney as a lefty coming across her body goes a little bit too far and in on the hands.
6: Actually caught Stewart right on the forearm. So she's down to first base, Henry at second, and now Martinez, who was called out on strikes her first time up. Everett was able to battle back after falling behind her 3-0 and got her looking at a pitch over the inner third of the plates. So two on, nobody out, lefty-lefty matchup, Everett against Martinez. 2-0 Texas here in the top of the third. The windup and the pitch, Martinez bunts back toward the circle. Everett down to get it, turns, fires the first, throws low, and just in time to get Martinez. Boy, that was handled well by Zion Romero, the second baseman coming over to cover. It'll be a 1-4 sacrifice, runners at second and third now for Atwood.
7: Really good job by Zion Romero. Like you mentioned, she had to come a long way. Defense was playing pretty straight up, and so not only did she get to that bag, but be able to take it on the hop to be able to complete that out.
6: So now Reese Atwood swung at the first pitch she saw, grounded out to third. Batting with two in scoring position, the pitch swung on, ground ball, foul wide of third down the left field line. A little bit of a delayed call from Tatum Stoltling, the home plate umpire. That ball just wide of the bag. And it's nothing and one to Reese Atwood.
7: You're really seeing these hitters for Texas be so much more aggressive, especially on that first pitch. I think the second time around, first time they had seen Delaney, her spin, her movement as a lefty, now you're seeing much better reactions on that first pitch.
6: Here's the wind in the 0-1. Atwood takes a little bit high. And the count, one ball and one strike. Atwood just 5 out of 22 here in the NCAA tournament. One of those bats we talked about that needs to get going here for Texas. One ball and one strike. Feet spread wide apart in the right-handed batter's box. A slight crouch. Everett the wind and the delivery. And the pitch is swung on. Popped up foul behind the plate. And it's now one ball and two strikes.
7: And there's a couple of things that happens as a hitter your second time through the lineup. Not only are you able to see a pitcher, their speed, their spin, what they look like, also you're able to take what they threw last time. Obviously, last time they went hard and in, Reese threw, swung at the first pitch, and they did that this at bat as well.
6: 1-2 the count. Here's the windup by Everett, and the pitch home to Atwood. Swung on, popped up behind the plate. Rivera will give it a look, but that's going to get up onto the screen. And it remains one ball and two strikes. 2-0 Texas. Longhorns looking to add on here. A leadoff double from Caden Henry. Katie Stewart hit by a pitch. And then Vivi Martinez with a sacrifice bunt. Layla Amon is up and warming in the Mississippi State bullpen behind Everett. 1-2. Here's the windup and the pitch. And Atwood swings, pops it up foul right side back into the seats. And it remains one ball and two strikes on Atwood. Senior from Sandia, Texas, grew up dreaming of wearing the burnt orange. She will go down as one of the all-time greats. Texas career leader in home runs and RBIs. Here's Everett's 1-2 again. Atwood swings and misses strike three. Big strikeout for Delaney Everett to K. Reese Atwood for the second out of the inning.
7: Well, and really good location and pitch sequence by Delaney Everett, because she had gone in and out, and then after all those foul offs, she ends up going out of the zone, and you could tell Reese Atwood was getting she was swinging at a lot of those pitches. Even the pitch before was a ball, and then she chases one way out of the zone.
6: So here is Leanne Good, and the pitch to her is swung on, hit in the air left center, going over and getting there to make the catch is Tatum Silva for the final out of the inning. So Delaney Everett walks the tightrope, but puts up a zero here in the third. No runs, a hit, no errors, and two left. We're on to the home half of inning number three with Texas leading Mississippi State 2-0. 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
6: I don't know, join us again later this month for complete play-by-play action of the 2026 Men's College World Series. 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Baseball tournament is underway. Both these teams' baseball clubs are playing. Texas knocked off Holy Cross earlier today, 19-1 in the opening game of the Austin Regional. Mississippi State kicked off their regional in Starkville. They beat Lipscomb by a score of 10-1. So both the Horns and the Bulldogs off to a good start on the baseball diamond. Here on the softball fields, Texas and Mississippi State fighting to stay alive. Tegan Caban facing Tatum Silva to lead off, and the first pitch finds the outside corner of the knees for a called strike. And the count is nothing and one. 2-0 Texas with the lead, and Delaney Everett keeping it there. After Texas had runners at first and second with nobody out, she strands runners at second and third. Here's the windup and the 0-1 pitch from Caban. Swinging a bouncing ball hit down to first. Stewart takes a big step to her right, scoops it up, steps on the bag for the out. Silva retired three unassisted, and that'll bring up the catcher, Des Rivera. Rivera hitting 261, four homers, 20 RBIs. Rivera playing in her second career Women's College World Series. She was here as a freshman back in 2022 with Oregon State. Here's the wind-up and the pitch. Rivera swings, chopper to third. One big hop for Nichols. She's got it. Fires the first for the out. Very quickly, two away here in the home third.
7: Well, three pitches, two outs. I think that's what they're used to seeing when Tegan's at her best. That's how she helped lead them to the national championship. When her stuff is moving really hard to barrel up, she says, I don't go up there looking for strikeouts. I go up there trying to make sure I miss barrel and try to locate the pitches.
6: So here's Morgan Stiles now. Stiles grounded out to third, her first time up. Tegan Caban's first pitch to her is in there for a called strike. Oh, actually, no, I take that back and miss the outside corner. One ball and no strikes. Infield and outfield straight away against Stiles. A couple of homers, 20 RBIs to go along with a 316 average. Here's the windup by Caban and the pitch. Swung on, fouled straight back. And the count, 1-1. Sunshine over most of the field here in Oklahoma City. We had thunderstorms this morning. Lasted till about 10:30, 11 o'clock. Weather is really expected to warm up. 1-1 delivery, swung on, hit in the air to right. Going back is Maloney, still back with room. Reaching up at the edge of the track, she'll make the catch. And the inning is over. No runs, no hits, no errors, and nobody left on base. Tegan Caban needs just six pitches to get through the home third. We'll head to the fourth with Texas leading it 2-0. 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
6: Producer Larry Costigan, engineer Tim Parker, production assistant Drake Stenberg, the Olympic gold medalist Leah Amico. I'm Ryan Radke here in Oklahoma City. Top of the fourth inning, Texas leading Mississippi State by a score of 2-0. And it'll be Hannah Wells to lead off for Texas against Delaney Everett. 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Hannah Wells had a base hit into left field her first time up. Delaney Everett continues to battle. Texas has had base runners in every inning. They have managed just two runs so far, both of those coming on the Kaya Altmaier home run. Hannah Wells digs in. Everett ready. Here's the windup and the pitch. Swung on, bounce foul by Wells, and the count nothing and one. Now we talked a little bit about the story of Delaney Everett. It has been quite a 2 years for this young lady. Her father, who was a highway patrol officer, passed away in January of last year. When Delaney goes to the mound, she wears a towel that has his badge number on it. She also wears a blue ribbon in her hair in remembrance of her dad. Here's the windup and the 0-1 pitch to Wells, and that one misses down low. It's now one ball and one strike. And then before this season, Everett had to have shoulder surgery, which kept her out for much of the year. Then even when she came back, it would be very sparse. She'd pitch, then not pitch again for a week or two, and then have a very brief outing. 1-1 to Wells, swinging a little ground ball, hit up the middle, ranging to her left, the shortstop style, scoops it and fires the first in time for the out. Wells is retired, one gone, Ashton Maloney coming up. And yet, she has battled through all of that, Leah, and shows up in her first start of the year, dominant against Oklahoma, and battling again here tonight against the defending champs.
7: Well, just a testament to how hard she worked all year waiting for that opportunity. And I think when you're part of a team and you don't get those opportunities, you just got to be ready for when the team needs you. And she came up when it mattered most.
6: First pitch to Ashton Maloney, shows bunt, offered at it, came up empty. And the count, no balls and one strike. Maloney reached on a fielder's choice, then scored in front of Altmaier on the home run back in the second inning. 2-0 Texas here in the top of the fourth. Winner moves on to Sunday. Loser goes home. The 0-1 down low and inside. And the count now one ball and one strike. Mentioned that the winner of tonight's game will face the loser of the Alabama-Nebraska game. That's the night game tomorrow. The game will be on Sunday. Here's the 1-1 pitch on the way. And Maloney takes that one down a little bit low. And the count is now two balls and one strike. Game will be on Sunday at 3 Eastern, where it could be really, really hot here in Oklahoma City. They're talking about getting up around 100 degrees. Here's the 2-1 offering to the plate. Maloney takes very high, and the count now 3-1.
7: Well, I loved when we were talking to some of the players for Mississippi State. Alyssa Faircloth and Paige Gould have done most of the throwing in the circle for the Bulldogs, and they were so excited. We asked about Delaney Everett and what they thought, and they just said we were so happy for her to have her moment and to shine.
6: 3-1 pitch is down low, ball four, and Maloney works a walk. So Texas again with some traffic here. A one-out walk to Maloney. That'll bring up Altmaier, who had the two-run home run to right field her last time up. Yeah, it's pretty cool to see the way her teammates have rallied around her and how fired up they were for her performance. Of course, not just because it got them a win and got them here to the Women's College World Series, but they really wanted Delaney to finish what she started. Altmaier steps in the left-handed batter's box. Second look at Everett, who winds and pours a plateward, and that swung on foul back. And the count nothing and one.
7: When Coach Ricketts talked a little bit about this team, and that's why she was frustrated a little bit yesterday. They had a couple errors, and she said, just our team, we've been carried all year long on pitching and defense, and yesterday was not our standard, what we saw. And so today I hope we're more settled in.
6: Yeah, Mississippi State had a couple of errors, including one that allowed the game-winning